There's the foundations that build me up, Buttercup. Hi there, it's Bird checking in for this Tuesday. So glad you're here too. Carrying the pacemakers on the way. Now, ELO.

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0: The Beatles and When I'm 64 from Sgt. Pepper's Lonely Hearts Club Band. A big announcement coming tomorrow. Looks like Rubber Soul will finally get the expanded box set treatment from the Beatles with all kinds of extra goodies. Can't wait for it. On the way, the Guess Who, George Benson, Gary Puckett, and the Union Gap, and more on the
1: life
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0: 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We continue spinning the greats with the Buckinghams, Starbucks, CCR, and more when we get back.
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Bird here, serving things up on this Tuesday. Still to come, the King of Rock and Roll, Elvis Presley. 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

0: Linda Ronstadt and When Will I Be Loved. More of the music you know and love from Frankie Valli, Stevie Nicks, Don Henley, Johnny Rivers too, all coming
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0: James Taylor, Shower of the People, with more great music, and we'll do that next. Daryl Hall and John Oates, Steely Dan, Dionne Warwick, and more all awaiting.
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You never know what you might find.

That's Saturday in the Park. It's from Chicago. Let's take a look at the rest of the hour. We got, Sweet Caroline from Neil Diamond, Norman Greenbaum, Spirit in the Sky, Four Tops, Standing in the Shadows of Love. A lot of good stuff coming up. I'm Dusty. Here we go now. Someday we'll be together. This is from Diana Ross and the Supremes.

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You never know what you might find.

I'm Dusty. That was Jeff Airplane, Somebody to Love. What do we got for you this hour out? Well, it looks good. Barry White, You're the First, the Last, My Everything. The Turtles with Happy Together. Fleetwood Mac with Don't Stop. That's coming up for you, too. And right now, how about this one? It's called Superstition. 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

0: Happy Together. That was from the Turtles. All right, let's do our brain exercise for today. Trivia question about our nation on our 250th. See if you know this one. What is the character Uncle Sam a symbol of? What is the character Uncle Sam a symbol of? Think about that. I'll give you the answer coming up next.
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0: You Are So Beautiful. That was Joe Cocker.
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0: All righty, we're going to go back into history on this date to see what happened. I'm going to go back to this date in 1958. On this day in 1958, NASA was created. NASA's birthday is today. Created 1958. Happy birthday to you.
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0: Smokey Robinson and the Miracles, I second that emotion. Got a weird law here for you from Wyoming, where it is against the law to cut, sever, detach, or mutilate more than one half of a sheep's ear. Yeah, you cannot cut, sever, detach, or mutilate more than half of a sheep's ear in Wyoming.
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You never know what you might find.

My name is Dusty. That was Sonny and Cher with Baby Don't Go. Or you'll miss out on a lot of good songs like Sanford Townsend Band, Smoke from a Distant Fire, Cherry Cherry from Neil Diamond, Rhiannon from Fleetwood Mac, and you'd miss this one too. Here's Cecilia from Simon and Garfunkel.

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2: I'm Dan Warren. Our top story, tensions in the Middle East have escalated sharply following joint American and Saudi military operations in Iraq. Sharon Chapman has this report.
3: American and Saudi fighter jets have launched coordinated airstrikes against Iran-backed militia targets in eastern Iraq. Pentagon and Saudi defense officials say the retaliatory strikes destroyed key weapon storage sites and logistics hubs across several locations. The action comes after dozens of aerial drones targeted United States forces and Saudi energy infrastructure in recent days, marking a direct joint escalation as local authorities in Iraq confirm multiple casualties among militia groups.
2: Meanwhile, a judge in Georgia has sentenced Appalachian High School shooter Colt Gray to life in prison without parole for the deadly 2024 mass shooting. Before handing down the sentence, Judge Nicholas Prim delivered a scathing assessment of the 16-year-old's conduct.
4: You do not seem to be tormented by what you did. You seem to relish following in the footsteps of the murderers you idolize. You aren't racked with guilt. You're proud of yourself.
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2: Meanwhile, North Carolina Attorney General Jeff Jackson is leading a nationwide push for tighter federal controls to stop scam robocalls. Michelle Anderson has the details.
6: Jackson is heading a bipartisan coalition of 50 attorneys general, urging the Federal Communications Commission to strengthen its rules. The group wants federal regulators to enforce stricter identity checks on telecom companies, preventing fraudsters from accessing real phone numbers to carry out mass automated scams.
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14: Now your weather for Sanford and surrounding areas. Today will be sunny with a high near 88 degrees with a northwest wind at around 5 to 8 miles per hour. Tonight will be clear with lows at around 64 degrees and calm winds becoming northwest at around 5 miles per hour. Thursday will be sunny with a high near 87 degrees. And for Thursday night will be mostly clear with lows at around 64 degrees. That's your forecast. I'm meteorologist Tricia

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0: Elton John on this Wednesday morning. Happy Wednesday. Happy National Lipstick Day today for the 29th of July. It's also National Chicken Wing Day, National Lasagna Day. Here's what you do. Chicken wings for appetizer, lasagna for entree. Although I am not the biggest chicken wing fan, I don't like really spicy foods. As long as you have the really mild, I'll be fine with it. And I prefer the drumstick ones as opposed to the flats. You know, watching hot ones on YouTube actually makes me queasy. Happy National Chicken Wing and Lasagna Day.
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0: The Temptations on a Wednesday morning. No, it wasn't your imagination. There were problems with airplanes yesterday. American Airlines was grounded by the feds for about an hour yesterday. The company had experienced a system-wide IT failure. It affected airports across the country. It didn't deal with flights that had already departed. For just about an hour, though, no American Airlines flights were allowed to leave. They got it fixed in less than an hour. So things may be getting back to normal this morning. More of the greatest hits of all time coming up.
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2: I'm Dan Warren. Our top story, tensions in the Middle East have escalated sharply following joint American and Saudi military operations in Iraq. Sharon Chapman has this report.
3: American and Saudi fighter jets have launched coordinated airstrikes against Iran-backed militia targets in eastern Iraq. Pentagon and Saudi defense officials say the retaliatory strikes destroyed key weapon storage sites and logistics hubs across several locations. The action comes after dozens of aerial drones targeted United States forces and Saudi energy infrastructure in recent days, marking a direct joint escalation as local authorities in Iraq confirm multiple casualties among militia groups.
2: Elsewhere, the Senate has confirmed Jay Clayton as the new Director of National Intelligence in a narrow party line vote. Julie Walker reports on the contentious debate leading up to the decision.
4: The Senate confirms Jay Clayton, President Trump's pick to become the head of the nation's intelligence agency. Clayton, the U.S. Attorney for the Southern District of New York, was confirmed 51-47 along party lines. Democrats have repeatedly expressed concerns about Clayton, who lost bipartisan support after a contentious hearing 2 weeks ago in which he repeatedly refused to say that former President Biden won the 2020 election. On Tuesday, Oregon Senator Ron Wyden, a Democrat, spoke in opposition.
5: He has repeated baseless conspiracy theories about American elections, refused to acknowledge who won the 2020 election.
4: While Arkansas Senator Tom Cotton, a Republican, defended Clayton.
6: Mr. Clayton assured the committee that he would assist our efforts to return the Office of the Director of National Intelligence to its original size, scope, and mission.
4: I'm Julie Walker.
2: Meanwhile, American Airlines flights are departing once again after a brief system-wide IT outage prompted a nationwide ground stop. The Federal Aviation Administration briefly halted all non-airborne flights at the airline's request, while engineers restored system connectivity across the carrier's network. Meanwhile, North Carolina Attorney General Jeff Jackson is leading a nationwide push for tighter federal controls to stop scam robocalls. Michelle Anderson has the details.
7: Jackson is heading a bipartisan coalition of 50 attorneys general, urging the Federal Communications Commission to strengthen its rules. 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
15: Now your weather for Sanford and surrounding areas. Today will be sunny with a high near 88 degrees with a northwest wind at around 5 to 8 miles per hour. Tonight will be clear with lows at around 64 degrees and calm winds becoming northwest at around 5 miles per hour. Thursday will be sunny with a high near 87 degrees. And for Thursday night will be mostly clear with lows at around 64 degrees. That's your forecast. I'm meteorologist Tricia Cook.
16: 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GP.

Randy Bachman's out on tour. They're calling it the Taking It Back Tour. Oh, no, not with BTO, with the Guess Who. Randy Bachman, Burton Cummings, they hit Atlanta first part of August and then head around the South. I wonder if they do any BTO songs during that show. That would be great to see.

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0: Aretha Franklin may have been the queen of soul, but Donna Summer certainly the queen of disco. Happy Wednesday morning. Mark Elliott here. Have you had a coffee slushy yet? Of course, the biggest thing in our house now is Dirty Pop. She takes Diet Dr. Pepper and puts in some sort of coffee creamer. Well, now the big thing is coffee slushies. Brew your coffee as usual. Put it in a Ziploc bag after it cools, and then put it in the freezer. And you want it kind of flat so you can stack up a couple on top. Once they're frozen, you take them out, start whacking them with something so the coffee is smashed into chunks, and then you put it in a glass and pour your favorite milk on top of it, maybe a few pumps of sweet syrup, and you have your own coffee slushy. I was reading a story online about it, and somebody commented, "The idea of beating up my coffee first thing in the morning actually sounds like exactly what I need." If you've had a coffee slushy, let me know what they taste like.
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2: Good morning. I'm Margaret Murchison. It's Wednesday, the 29th of July, 2026, with only 2 days remaining in this month of heat. And a calm stretch of weather today through Saturday. Then storms return. Today starts a calm and seasonable stretch of weather in the Triangle and Sand Hills. Today is a much calmer day after last night's storms. The storms went tense at times, knocking out power for thousands and taking down trees. Today we're looking at mostly sunny and breezy with highs in the upper 80s to 90s. Thursday, slightly less humid, sunny with highs in the upper 80s. And then Friday, partly cloudy and pleasant, with a 20% chance for rain, highs near 90. The calendar flipped to July, and the weather flipped on us too. So far, Raleigh has seen over a foot of rain in the month. That's the second wettest July on record. Not only that, but we've surpassed all the rain we saw in the first 6 months of the year. That's just wild. So we'll be drier for much of today with temperatures seasonable at around 90 degrees. Raymond Abel Serra, 43, was arrested by police yesterday and charged with possession of controlled substances, which is a felony, and possession of drug paraphernalia. The arrest was made at 415 McKeever Street at South 6th Street. Cynthia Lorraine French, 64, a victim of larceny in the 1500 block of Winslow Drive. Parents of Moore County schools may be targeted by employee email addresses to offer items for sale. The school district sent a notification yesterday that said it was aware that employee mail addresses had been compromised and that employees will never use their district email accounts to advertise estate sales or other sales on behalf. The superintendent's email account and other central office employee accounts were not compromised. However, the district received reports of phishing attempts masquerading as communications from the Moore County School Superintendent, but originating from other email addresses. The affected accounts have been secured, and the district has implemented additional protections and staff training to help identify and block similar messages. The message also recommended that anyone who may have shared personal information to contact police and the individual's financial institution if necessary. The Pinehurst Police Department is actively investigating an incident reported yesterday and recommends individuals protect themselves from potential scams by

0: anyone who believes they may have been targeted to report it to their local law enforcement agency as soon as possible, preserving emails, text messages, phone numbers, financial records, and any other related communications can be valuable to investigators. Water contamination of regular unleaded 87-octane fuel at the Harris Teeter in Moore County Fuel Station in Taylortown has left an undetermined number of drivers with engine trouble. If you have visited Harris Teeter lately and bought fuel, you might want to pay attention. After pumping gas Thursday afternoon at the Poplar Station, Jessica Albrecht said her Toyota Sienna started stuttering and stalling and had to have it towed to Central Carolina Car Care for service, where a mechanic discovered water in the fuel tank. That evening, Albrecht contacted Harris Teeter and informed an assistant manager of her issue. She said he basically told her that they knew that there was a problem with the pumps, and since she had gotten gasoline, they had stopped serving regular unleaded, which was what she had purchased for her car. Paige Hamer, corporate affairs manager at Harris Teeter, said in an effort to maintain fuel quality, the company conducts regular quality checks as part of normal operations. During a recent quality check, the team identified a matter that warranted further review, and they temporarily suspended the sale of unleaded fuel on July 24th. Before unleaded fuel service resumes, a standard regulatory inspection will be conducted. She said, while we await that inspection, we have reduced the price of premium fuel to match the price of regular unleaded to help minimize inconvenience for our customers. She said, we take all customer concerns seriously and thoroughly review any claim brought to our attention to determine the facts and take appropriate action. And finally, a reminder from the Enrichment Center that there is a way to report elder abuse. If you or someone you know is being financially exploited, or you or someone you know is suffering from abuse, emotional, physical, or sexual, or you or someone you know being neglected by a caregiver, well, if you or someone you know are experiencing these things, please call the Lee County Department of Social Services at 919-718-4690. Ask for Adult Protective Services. And if you are in immediate danger, call 911. We'll have complete details on these and other stories at 10:04 and for a look at today's weather.
1: Now your weather for Sanford and surrounding areas. Today will be sunny with a high near 88 degrees with a northwest wind at around 5 to 8 miles per hour. Tonight will be clear with lows at around 64 degrees and calm winds becoming northwest at around 5 miles per hour. Thursday will be sunny with a high near 87 degrees. And for Thursday night will be mostly clear with lows at around 64 degrees. That's your forecast. I'm meteorologist Tricia Cook.
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0: Well, good mountaintop morning to you, Sanford, North Carolina. And to all the listeners out there, good morning to you. Welcome to another broadcast of the Mountaintop Morning Program. I am Jeff Mazingo, the pastor of Miracle Baptist Church, right here in lovely Sanford, North Carolina. And we do thank God for allowing us to bring this program to you 6 days a week, Monday through Saturday at about this same time. Hey, we call this the Mountaintop Morning Program because it doesn't matter where you are. We are confident that if you'll take just a little while to think about the grace and the goodness of God, that it can lift you up out of the valley and place you high up on the mountaintop. And we believe it'll brighten your day, amen. And that's our purpose. We want to help you start your day in a good way, in a positive way. And so we want to encourage you to start every day thinking on the good things of God. We do have three objectives for each broadcast. We want to exhort sinners to get saved. We want to encourage the saints of God. And we want to exalt our Savior, Jesus Christ. So we are glad that you have joined us this morning. And we invite you to join us now as we head on up to the mountaintop. If you're able to do so, please open your Bibles to Galatians chapter 6. Galatians chapter 6 we'll use as our text this morning. And whatever you're doing this morning, maybe you're driving, whatever it is, you just stay focused on being careful, being safe, whatever you're doing today. If you can't get your Bible out, that's okay. Just keep that radio tuned in with us and listen for a while with us as we visit up on the mountaintop. Let's go to the Lord in prayer this morning. Father, we do thank you for this time to be gathered together again this morning. Lord, we thank you for this good day you've given us. I thank you for all the listeners out there. Lord, I pray you'd bless them real good today. Give them what they need. Protect them. Help them, Lord God. And Lord, help us as we turn to your word now. Bless the reading of your word and the preaching of your word. We'll thank you and praise you for all that you do. It's in Jesus Christ's name we pray. Amen. All right there, listeners, I'm turning to my Bible to Galatians chapter 6. Galatians chapter 6, we're going to start in verse 7. And so if you've got your place, let's see what the Lord's got for us today. Here the Bible says, "Be not deceived, God is not mocked. For whatsoever a man soweth, that shall he also reap. For he that soweth to his flesh shall of the flesh reap corruption, but he that soweth to the Spirit shall of the Spirit reap life everlasting. And let us not be weary in well-doing, for in due season we shall reap if we faint not. As we have therefore opportunity, let us do good unto all men, especially unto them who are of the household of faith." And we'll stop there this morning. I've got to move along here this morning pretty quickly. And look, we see in our text, verse 7, Paul, he's saying, look, God's not going to be mocked. God's not mocked. You're not going to fool God. By the way, we don't need to be trying to make fun of God, deriding God, or sneering at God, turning our nose up at God like some people want to do. But he says, God's not mocked. God's not fooled. Hey, what you sow, you're going to reap it. There's consequences to the thoughts that we have. There's consequences to the things we do. And so what you sow, you're going to reap. Verse 8, if you sow to the flesh, that means you just want to try to satisfy your old sinful flesh, and that's all you're concerned about is having a good time. Hey, Paul says you're going to reap corruption. I want to tell you, the physical things, the material things, they're not going to last. Even the pleasure that we seem like we have, the good times we want to have, satisfying our flesh, that's all going to be gone away one day. But he says, so if you sow to the flesh, you'll reap corruption. But if you'll sow to the Spirit, that'll produce life. And it's life everlasting. Amen. Verse 9, understanding what Paul has just told us there, so we are not to be weary in well-doing. And that means doing well, doing good, sowing good things. Because again, if we sow good, we'll reap good. Amen. Verse 10, therefore, we are to do good unto all men as we have the opportunity to do so. That reminds me back in Proverbs chapter 11, verse 19, the Bible there's kind of a similar principle there. It talks about those who will pursue after righteousness. You could say those who sow righteousness. Then that leads to and produces life. But if you pursue after evil, you sow evil things, that leads to and produces death. And so the Bible instructs us that we are to do well, we are to do good, we are to sow good, amen? At every opportunity that God gives us, we're to do that. Sowing produces fruit. And so it matters that we sow, and it matters what we sow. So the message title for us, as short as it'll be for us this morning, just a few thoughts on this. Let's sow good seed. Let's sow good seed. Hey, there's many things you can sow, and we understand that. You're going to get back out of something what you put into something. It just stands to reason. If I put seeds of corn in the ground, I expect corn to grow up. If I plant tomatoes, I expect to see tomatoes coming up out of there. Hey, and you can make that application in whatever setting you want, in your own life, in the church, in our society. And I'll tell you, I think we see the results in our world, in our country, of what we've sown over the years. We see the results of that today. The fruit of that is coming back to get us here. Well, there's many things we can sow, and the Bible talks about all. There's so much in the Bible that it talks about different things that man can sow. The Bible talks about that we can sow wickedness, we can sow iniquity, we can sow discord, and God hates that, by the way. We can sow strife. Hey, you can come and bring division even among the closest friends if you're sowing the wrong kind of seed there. We can sow carnal, fleshly, worldly things. And kind of that's what our text was talking about this morning. Or we can sow a different kind of seed. We can sow spiritual things that produce life, as we read in our text this morning. We can sow the Word of God, by the way. Jesus, he gives the parable of the sower in Matthew, Mark, and Luke. And he's talking about God's Word there. We can sow that. Well, so there's lots of things we could sow there. But I just want to kind of, I got to move quickly here. Just different types of seed, if you will, or different ways we can sow our seed. First of all, you can just sow no seed at all. I don't bother to sow anything. Sow nothing. Well, you get nothing in return. Amen. You don't have anything to show for it. That's not pleasing to our Lord, by the way. Or very closely related to this, you can say, well, I'll sow, but I'll just sow a very little, just a little bit. Well, the Bible tells us in 2 Corinthians that if you've got that attitude, he which soweth sparingly shall reap also sparingly. And he which soweth bountifully shall reap also bountifully. So you can have the attitude that I'm just not going to sow anything. That's not the attitude we need. Well, what else? What other kind of seed? If I'm going to sow no seed, what other kind of seed? Well, we've talked about it. You can sow bad seed. You can do that if you want to. But sowing bad seed, it yields bad results. And that bad seed, it'll get in, it'll take root, it'll grow, and it'll produce bad fruit. And this sowing bad seed, by the way, that includes what we let into our own minds, what we think about, what we let our eyes look at, what we let our ears hear, with the types of things we let come into our lives, the types of things we let come into our homes, into our families, and into our schools, and into our churches, and even in our communities. All of that, if we're not careful, this world will be happy to push bad seed our way and let that come in, and you're sowing bad seed there if you're not careful. You can sow no seed, you can sow bad seed, or you can sow good seed. Good seed, amen. This is what we need in our day, amen. We need people who will get out there and sow good seed. The best seed of all is the Word of God. Hey, praise God, we need more people sowing the Word of God and the gospel message as found in the Word of God. That's good seed, amen. Hey, people need to understand that they're lost and they're on the way to hell, but that there's a God in heaven who loves them, who sent his Son, Jesus Christ, who came to this earth and died for them to pay for their sins. Jesus Christ died. He was buried, but he rose again. He's in heaven today by the side of the Father. Amen. And if a lost sinner will just turn from their sin and place their faith in Jesus Christ and what he did for them, God will save them. Amen. And that's good seed to sow that a person would get hold of the gospel, understand it, place their faith in Jesus Christ. Amen. That's good seed. Another type of good seed, just spiritual things. Thinking on, dwelling on, and looking at and learning about spiritual things, that's good seed. Hey, showing love to people, that's sowing good seed. Trying to make peace, that's sowing good seed. Showing kindness to people and helping them when they need it, that's sowing good seed. And on we could go, but I just want to make the point here. We need more good seed sown in our day and in this world that we live in, amen? So let's get busy sowing good seed. Well, where do I sow this seed, Jeff? This good seed that you're talking about I need to be sowing. Where do I sow it? I've already talked about much of it here already. Certainly in the lost. We need to sow good seed in the lost. That is, get that gospel message to them, that they know about a Savior and that they can have the opportunity to place their faith in Him. Praise God, that's sowing good seed. We need to sow the gospel in the lost and to the lost. Tell them about the Savior, amen. Hey, we sow good seed in the lives of other people. showing God's love to them, getting the gospel to those who need the gospel. Hey, getting the word to people who need to know more about the word of God. Yes, we get the gospel message to them, but it doesn't stop there when they get saved. They need to grow and mature spiritually, and they do that as we help them. We disciple them along and help them to learn and understand the word of God. And then just helping people, that's sowing good seed in their lives. We can sow good seed in the lost, in lives of other people, but we can sow good seed, and we need to sow good seed in ourselves. Again, focusing on good things, on the right things, on spiritual things, spending time in God's word for ourselves, that's sowing good seed in ourselves, and seeing to our own development, our own spiritual growth, and maturing as we go along. None of us have arrived yet. We've all got much more to learn and more growth to do, and as we seek to pursue that, that's sowing good seed. Hey, fellowshipping with God's people, amen, that's sowing good seed. I know you've heard the term, I certainly have. If you lay down with dogs, you'll get up with fleas. You run around with lost people all the time, and that's all you want to have friends with and be with around those type of people. It'll rub off on you, and that's sowing bad seed. Spend time, more time with God's people. That's sowing good seed, amen. And then we sow good seed, where else? In the work of God. I invite you, get involved in the work of God. Be diligent about it and stay involved in the work of God throughout your whole life. Amen. Now, there's general works that we can do for all believers. We're all to help do our part to get the gospel message out. We are to love our neighbor. Amen. But God has a specific work, maybe specific works, for all of us to do. And what he's got for you may be different than what he's got for me, may be different than what he's got from someone else. Find out what God's specific work is for you and get involved and stay involved in that. That's sowing good seed into the work of God, amen. Hey, sow good seed in a local church. Well, praise God. If you're not a member of a local church, I invite you to go find a good one, be part of that, and sow good seed in and through that work of the local church, amen. And if you don't have one, I don't think you'll find any better one than Miracle Baptist Church. Come visit us sometime, amen. But wherever God would have you serve, be part of the work, amen. And sowing good seed in the work includes giving. Yes, giving financially. Hey, it takes money to get things done oftentimes. But don't worry, Jeff's not after your wallet today. You need to be given through your local church. And then you can support other ministries, but primarily through your local church. But it's not all just about finances. We sow good seed by giving of our time, our talent, teaching. And what are you talking about teaching? I'm talking about if God's given you a little bit of wisdom, a little bit of experience about things, particularly spiritual things, share that with other people, amen. That's sowing good seed. Well, I've got to get ready to wrap it on up here. Well, Jeff, you've told me kind of what ought to sow, where to sow, why should I sow? Well, I want to tell you, our master, he sends us to sow into this world. He expects us to do it. And we sow that we might see a bountiful harvest, because there will be results of what's sown, amen. And we want to have a big harvest and the right kind of harvest. And we need to sow because time is short. So we need to do it now, and we need to keep on doing it until the Lord calls us home, amen. And then we sow, why? Because people need us to sow good seed. We need to sow good seed, amen. It gets hard sometimes. The work can be uncomfortable. We can get discouraged. Seems like we don't see much results sometimes. It's not immediate. You know, you put a seed in the ground, it's not just going to pop right up the next day. It takes a while to grow. And it might seem like sometimes we get rejected, and we might actually be rejected, us and the seed we're trying to sow there. I want to remind you, our Savior, Jesus Christ, he was rejected of this world, but he loved us enough to come anyway. And you say, well, Jeff, I don't get any credit for the seed I'm sowing. It goes unnoticed. Well, I want to tell you, it doesn't matter if anybody else gives you any credit, anybody else sees it. God sees what you're doing. He knows what you're doing. And it's not about us anyway. Hey, we're blessed in the work and being faithful in the work that God gives us to do. But the Bible says, he that reapeth receiveth wages and gathereth fruit unto life eternal, that both he that soweth and he that reapeth may rejoice together. It's not about us. It's about the work and getting the work done. You just do the part that God gives you to do, amen. It's his harvest, and he gets the glory for it. The Bible in 1 Corinthians 3 says, so then neither is he that planteth anything, neither he that watereth, but God that giveth the increase. Praise God, he gets the credit. You don't worry about whether you're getting credit for it. God's keeping books. He knows what you're doing. You just be busy sowing the seed. Be faithful and keep on sowing good seed. That is our message for today. we get to the end of today's broadcast. We do thank you for being with us today, and certainly we thank God for the opportunity to visit with you this morning. And we also extend an invitation to you to come out and visit us at Miracle Baptist Church. We're located at 830 Harvey Falk Road, Sanford, North Carolina. 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You come see us if you can, and if you're already a member of a good Bible-believing, Bible-preaching church, you be faithful to that work. And if you'd like to contact our church, here's our phone number, and you write this down. If you'd like to contact our church, the phone number is 919-499-1722. 919-499-1722. Hey, right before we sign off, I want to ask this of you. If you've been blessed by this program overall or today's broadcast, I'm going to ask you to do three things. Not one of three things, but all three things. Call us and let us know. Hey, come visit us sometime. I'm not trying to steal you from your church, but just come visit us sometime. And why don't you invite someone else to listen to the Mountaintop Morning program sometime? If it's a blessing to you, hey, sow some good seed. Maybe it'll be a blessing to someone else. Well, our time's gone this morning. This is Brother Jeff signing off, and I look forward to meeting with you again for the next Mountaintop Morning. Hallelujah.
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2: I'm Dan Warren. Our top story, tensions are escalating in the Middle East as regional air defences scramble to intercept a fresh wave of Iranian missile strikes. Here is Karen Chamas with the details.
3: Jordan has said its military managed to intercept five Iranian missiles early on Wednesday. The interceptions come hours after the U.S. military said it had knocked down an Iranian missile barrage launched against American forces in the Middle East, shattering a brief pause in fighting. The U.S. military also confirmed it worked with Saudi Arabia's forces to strike sites in Iraq, where it says it targeted Iranian-backed militias. The Iranian strikes come a day after an Iranian government spokesperson said recent U.S. strikes destroyed critical infrastructure in Iran, including an airport tower and several bridges and tunnels. I'm Karen Chamas.
2: Meanwhile, a judge in Georgia has sentenced Appalachee High School shooter Colt Gray to life in prison without parole for the deadly 2024 mass shooting. Before handing down the sentence, Judge Nicholas Prim delivered a scathing assessment of the 16-year-old's conduct.
4: You do not seem to be tormented by what you did. You seem to relish following in the footsteps of the murderers you idolize. You aren't racked with guilt. You're proud of yourself.
2: Elsewhere, the Trump administration faces a key deadline to appeal a Supreme Court ruling on birthright citizenship. Sharon Chapman has this report.
5: The Trump administration had until Tuesday to ask the U.S. Supreme Court to reconsider its June decision, which struck down President Donald Trump's executive order to deny automatic citizenship to children born in the U.S. whose parents are in the country temporarily or illegally. Trump had promised to push for a rehearing shortly after the high court handed him his loss. The White House has not responded to messages seeking comment.
2: Meanwhile, American Airlines flights are departing again after a brief system-wide IT outage prompted a nationwide ground stop. The Federal Aviation Administration briefly halted all non-airborne flights at the airline's request, while engineers restored system connectivity across the carrier's network. Meanwhile, North Carolina Attorney General Jeff Jackson is leading a nationwide push for tighter federal controls to stop scam robocalls. Michelle Anderson has the details.
6: Jackson is heading a bipartisan coalition of 50 attorneys general, urging the Federal Communications Commission to strengthen its rules. The group wants federal regulators to enforce stricter identity checks on telecom companies, preventing fraudsters from accessing real phone numbers to carry out mass automated scams.
2: I'm Dan Warren, and this is Radio Network News.
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4: Now your weather for Sanford and surrounding areas. Today will be sunny with a high near 88 degrees with a northwest wind at around 5 to 8 miles per hour. Tonight will be clear with lows at around 64 degrees and calm winds becoming northwest at around 5 miles per hour. Thursday will be sunny with a high near 87 degrees. And for Thursday night will be mostly clear with lows at around 64 degrees. That's your forecast. I'm meteorologist Tricia Cook.
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Welcome into the Swap Shop. I'm John Mann. Today is Wednesday, July the 29th, 2026, and it is comfortable outside this morning. It's been a while since we've been able to say that. We've had some very warm and muggy mornings here recently, but today is not one of them. We got the dew points in the upper 60s this morning, the temperatures in the low 70s. 73 degrees outside with the dew point at 68. Winds coming out of the north-northwest at 7 miles per hour as a frontal system came through and brought some very strong storms back into the Raleigh area. Not seeing that heavy rain here in Sanford last night. We'll take a look at some of those 24-hour rain totals coming up in just a few minutes from right now. But it looks like we're in for a very nice end of July and start of the month of August. And I say nice in the fact that it is not going to be intense heat. It's going to be warm and very seasonable for this time of year, but not going to be dealing with intense heat, and humidity levels will be at least tolerable. And it's really kind of nice to have this happen as we wrap up the month of July and start the month of August after we've dealt with so much hot weather here lately and dry weather. Matter of fact, I heard Margaret say this morning, I believe I heard her say that we had as much rain in the month of July in the Raleigh area as we had the previous 6 months of the year. So we've gotten quite a bit of rain, and we're going to continue to, well, dry out here for the next couple of days. We'll take a look at that forecast coming up in just a few minutes, and we'll also go ahead and take a look at the drive around Central North Carolina and let you know what we can expect out there on the roadways. And as of a few minutes ago, everything was looking pretty good, and it looks like that's going to be the case here this morning as things still moving well along US 1 in the northbound direction. Just a little area of yellow in Apex, but not the usual backups that we see. Just a little slowdown at the probably at the Highway 55 merge and the 1010 merge is where we typically see that backup. And just moving a little slow as folks are merging into US 1 northbound travel lanes. And moving well all the way up to I-40 in Raleigh after that. And 40 eastbound into downtown looking good. 40 westbound, no trouble out to the airport or RTP. Looks like pretty good drive that direction. If you're heading down towards Fayetteville this morning, it looks like that's a good drive for you this morning. Just a little red on the map as you approach the Bass Road interchange. Maybe a little larger delay this morning than what we've seen over the last couple of days, but still not going quite to the Harnett County line. 87 coming out of Spout Springs back into Sanford, moving well up to the 421 bypass, which is delay free, and 421 to Siler City and Lillington looking good this morning. If you're heading down to Southern Pines, no troubles along US 1, and coming out of Carthage, moving well on 15501 and 15501 up to Pittsboro, also delay free for you this morning. So we'll keep an eye on the traffic, but everything in Lee County, and it looks like pretty much everything around Central North Carolina, is moving well. Not seeing any problems really of any significance, even back around I-40 and Raleigh. Just some heavy traffic where we usually see some heavy traffic through there. So traffic looking pretty good this morning. Of course, still dealing with a lot of vacation folks, so that helps alleviate the traffic this time of year. All right, so that's a look at our drive around Central North Carolina. Let's go ahead and take a look at our almanac numbers for yesterday. And it was another day which we did not reach 90 degrees. And our 10-day forecast does not have us with a day of 90 degrees over the next 10 days. But we do have some temperatures in the upper 80s, and that's what we reached yesterday. And the temperature yesterday of 88 degrees out at the Raleigh-Durham International Airport had a degree warmer here at the Raleigh Executive Jetport here in Lee County. As we have a high temperature of 89 degrees here at the Raleigh Executive Jetport, but it did get down to 68 degrees yesterday at the Jetport. The record high for today, 104 degrees. The record low is 55 degrees. Normal high this time of year, 91 degrees. Normal low, 70 degrees. And our record rainfall for today is 2.82 inches of rain, and that occurred back in 2004. And something was just brought to my attention, so that means I'm going to have to take a look at something and get it taken care of and see if I can get it taken care of. But right now, we're going to get a little extra music on here for you. We'll take a look at the forecast coming up in just a few minutes from right now. You're tuned in to Super Hits WWGP. It is the Swap Shop. Glad to have you along with us this morning on this very comfortable Wednesday morning here in Central North Carolina. Right now, though, we're going to get a little bit of extra music on here for you, and then we'll be back
and we'll get a chance to get back to some more of your phone calls, or get to some phone calls coming up here in just a few minutes.

0: right, welcome back into the Swap Shop. You can do magic, America, this morning. All right, what we thought was an issue was not an issue, so that worked out well. It is 20 minutes or 21 minutes now after 8 o'clock here on the Swap Shop. Good to have you along with us this morning. All right, well, we've taken a look at the Almanac numbers for yesterday. Let's take a look and see where we're seeing some rain coming down this morning. Well, I thought we would. I had the radar up. There it goes. It's like just showed me a map of the United States. It didn't have any rain on it. Seeing some rain up in the Northeast and up into New England between New York and Boston and extending up into the eastern northern portions of the state of New York. Some rain showers off the coast of North Carolina, some showers off of the coast of Florida and the Gulf, just off of Tampa. Seeing a few light showers into Alabama, Mississippi in the northern portions, and also in far west Tennessee. Arkansas seeing a little bit of shower activity, all that's kind of tied together. And then in Nebraska and Kansas, they're seeing some rainfall this morning. And back into Utah, seeing a few showers. And just into the very far western portions of Wyoming, seeing some rain. For the most part, the southwest is dry, at least through New Mexico, Arizona, Nevada. And then into Texas, seeing dry conditions, as well as Oklahoma. That's about it. California, dry this morning. No, not much into Oregon. Nothing into Oregon or Washington State. I'm sure they're enjoying some dry conditions, as they typically see quite a bit of rain. Even though they don't have huge totals of rain, they just have rain that occurs just about every day. All right, so that's a look at our current conditions outside. Let's take a look at the sun and moon cycle for today. Twilight beginning at 5:55, ending at 8:53 now. That gives us a length of visible light of 14 hours and 57 minutes. The sunrise this morning, 6:23, setting at 8:24. That gives us a length of day of 14 hours exactly. Tomorrow will be 1 minute and 35 seconds shorter than today. And the moonrise this evening, 8:41. And setting this morning at 6:11. I didn't catch it this morning. 99% of the moon is currently visible as we are in the full moon cycle right now. Well, the storms have pushed out, so no chance for rain over the next 6 hours. Pollen is low today. Air quality moderate with an air quality index of 69. And the UV index today is very high with a daytime UV of 10. Phone lines are open here, 919-775-1050. If you have anything to buy, sell, trade, give away, looking for any items, we'll see if we can help you find some items that you're looking for. Neighbors helping neighbors. That's what we do here on Central Carolina's morning program. It is the Swap Shop on Super Hits, WWGP. And we're going to give away some money. You may have been hearing about that this week. 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All right, we're giving away that $250, but you cannot win the $250 unless you take the quiz. So go online, take the quiz, and that makes you eligible for winning $250, and we'll announce that winner this coming Monday. All right, that is going to be exciting, or it is exciting that we're able to give away that kind of money. And, of course, we'll also be giving away a $20 gift card to Piggly Wiggly on Friday, too. So, well, trying to help you get through these extra expensive gas prices right now. Put a little extra money in your pocket. All right, 25 minutes after 8 o'clock here on the Swap Shop. let's go ahead and take a look at the tropics, and then we'll look at the forecast. And well, we'll just go ahead and let you know the tropics on our side of the country are doing just fine. Nothing going on in the Atlantic, the Caribbean, or the Gulf. Now, out in the Pacific, they're still dealing with a couple of storms. There's a tropical depression just north of Hawaii right now. Maximum sustained winds down to 35 miles per hour, moving to the west northwest at 12 miles per hour. And it's just skirting across, it's the center of the storm, not over Hawaii, but just off to the north. And then there is the hurricane that had winds of 160 miles per hour last week. Or was that Monday? No, it seems like it would have been last week, maybe Friday. Maximum sustained winds now 120 miles per hour. And this is Hurricane Genevieve. And Genevieve is, well, it's off the coast of Mexico, the west coast of Mexico. And as far as its northerly movement, it's still south of the Baja area of Mexico, Baja California, Mexico. And that is still south of that, even though it is considerably off to the west of Mexico. So not really causing any issues for people unless you happen to be on a sailboat like that person that was missing for a month sailing from Catalina Island off of the coast of L.A. to Hawaii on his own. Probably not something you would advise people of doing. All right, well, Genevieve doesn't seem like it's going to be impacting anybody right now. All right, so let's look at the tropics for you. Good news is we don't see anything in the Atlantic, and we certainly don't need any tropical systems right now, as we've had quite a bit of rainfall, and I think most of the ground seems to be pretty saturated. However, we did not see a big amount of rainfall everywhere yesterday. And matter of fact, the further to the south you were, generally the less rain you saw. With the exception of Southern Pines, just off around Southern Pines, about 3/10 of an inch of rain in Southern Pines, just off to the west, almost a half inch of rain just west of Southern Pines. Now down towards the Hope Mills area near Fayetteville, also doing pretty good with some rain. As right around Hope Mills, they got about, oh, we'll say, let's see, I'm waiting for that number to come up. Oh, well, they got about 1/15 of an inch of rain around Hope Mills. However, along US 1, which we've seen with some of these storms, kind of a donut hole between the 421 bypass and 540 in Raleigh. Not much rain through there. Matter of fact, not registering any rainfall right along US 1 as you work between the 421 bypass up to 540 in Raleigh. And then in the right around the Raleigh-Cary area, I had some very heavy storms come in last night, lots of lightning and thunder. But according to this, I didn't get a whole lot of rain, about 2/10 of an inch of rain falling right around the Raleigh-Cary line. But you get up to Durham, between Durham and Chapel Hill, they got over an inch of rain. They had about 1 3/10 of an inch of rain fall between Durham and Chapel Hill. So once again, just kind of depending on where you were or where you are as how much rain you saw yesterday. All right, we do have some emails to get to. We'll get to those in just a little bit. We'll get to the impossible question of the day in just a few minutes as well. But right now, let's go ahead and get our caller on. Welcome into the Swap Shop. You're on the air.
1: Morning, John. You're on the air, too.
0: Hey, Mr. Angel. How are you doing today?
1: I'm doing good. I'm drinking a Pepsi Cola and listening to the Swap Shop.
0: Pepsi Cola and Swap Shop. Life doesn't get any better.
1: It doesn't get any better. I wonder if we got any yarn.
0: We have a small amount of yarn.
1: Okay, I'll come out sometime today and pick it up. Okay. I might even let you buy some Pepsi Cola for me and Margaret.
0: Okay, that would be fine.
1: All right.
0: But I hope you're doing okay. You've been doing all right? The bees doing okay?
1: Oh, yeah, a little hot on the past 2 or 3 weeks, but I think they'll be all right.
0: All right, well, they're going to get a little bit of break from that heat now.
1: And they're going to get a break. We need to come to help, too, so.
0: You're looking for volunteer interns. You're looking for interns.
1: Yeah, named John Mann.
0: Okay, well, I will see if I can squeeze it in my schedule.
1: All right, fella, I appreciate it. Everybody appreciate the yarn, too.
0: All right, well, we'll thank Annette. Annette brought by some yarn about a week ago, and it's been sitting in here in the lobby waiting for you to come by and pick it up.
1: Well, I'll be by that today.
0: All right, take care.
1: All right, thanks, John.
0: Bye-bye.
1: Bye.
0: All right. Hello from Ed Angel. Good to hear Ed's voice this morning. Glad to know he's doing well, enjoying a Pepsi Cola, listening to the Swap Shop. Mornings don't get much better than that. Well, we're now at 31 minutes after 8 o'clock, so now we're going to go ahead and take our regularly scheduled time out. We did have to take a little bit of a break here a little bit earlier than we typically do, but we're going to take a quick time out. We'll be back in a few minutes. We'll look at the 7-day forecast. We'll get the impossible question out there for you. We'll tell you about a lost dog that was found, and we didn't get to the story about Punch yesterday. We'll get to the story about Punch as the morning goes along. And, of course, that with your phone calls, and we'll also let you know about the emails we got in. All right, let's go ahead and take the time out. We'll be back in a few minutes right here on Central Carolina's morning program. It is the Swap Shop on Super Hits and only on Super Hits WWGP.
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The phone lines are open at 919-775-1050. 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And if you have a yard sale coming up this weekend, looks like it's going to be a pretty nice weekend for that. Let's go ahead and take a look at the forecast and see what we can expect over the next 7 and 10 days. Now, today, we have the storms out of the area. The cold front has pushed through, or we'll say a cool front this time of year. And we'll see a lot of sunshine today. And that's thanks to sinking air behind yesterday's storm system. Highs will reach from the mid to upper 80s today with a slight dip in humidity levels. And it's a noticeable dip, at least this morning. I don't know how it's going to feel this afternoon when that high temperature reaches around 88, 89 degrees for today. Hopefully we'll stay below that 90 degree number, but plenty of sunshine. So we may have some areas reaching into the low 90s. Now, overnight tonight, it's going to be very pleasant. 65 degrees will be the low, and that means Thursday morning is going to be a very nice one. Matter of fact, Friday morning is going to be a nice one, too. Thursday, our high temperature will be around 87 degrees, and no chance for rain either today or tomorrow. And we'll have plenty of sunshine again tomorrow, letting things dry out a little bit. Just kind of hard to believe we're wanting things to dry out a little bit. 64 degrees, the low temperature overnight Thursday, so another nice start to the day. Now, the seven-day forecast has us at 90 degrees on Friday under mostly clear. Remember, our average high is 91, so even with the temperature hitting 90, we'll be a little bit below that average high. And our low temperature overnight on Friday, going back down into the 60s, but now we'll be in the upper 60s, around 68, 69, maybe even a few 70s out there on Saturday morning. Saturday, the seven-day forecast also has a 90-degree day for us on Saturday, right at 90 degrees, with a 20% chance of a shower on Saturday. But it looks like it'll be a nice day if you are going to do a yard sale this weekend. Kind of nice to be able to have a 90-degree Saturday that's going to be mostly dry, just that 20% chance of a shower. And the low on Saturday night will get down near 70 degrees. So, again, another pleasant start on the morning time with those temperatures in the low 70s and maybe even upper 60s in some spots. And then we'll bring back a stormier pattern as we head into Sunday. A chance of rain and thunderstorms at 40%, high temperature of 88 degrees, a low temperature of 73. Monday, another work week getting started off, we'll have a high temperature of 86 and a low temperature of 73 with a 50% chance of a shower on Monday. Tuesday, staying in the 80s, 87 degrees for a high, 73 for a low, 40% chance of a shower or thunderstorm for us on Tuesday. So after getting a nice little break from the rain on today, Thursday, Friday, and maybe a slight chance of rain on Saturday, but better chances we'll come back around on Sunday, Monday, and Tuesday, and I'm sure we'll all be kind of happy to see some more rain come around on Sunday, Monday, and Tuesday. It's hard to believe we rained ourselves out of a drought. Well, I can't say that specifically. We'll see what the drought monitor shows us on Thursday. And, of course, Thursday won't show any of the rain that we received since Tuesday morning at 8 o'clock. So the drought monitor, even though we'll certainly show some improvement, won't show all of the rain that occurred since Tuesday. It won't show any of the rain that we occurred since Tuesday morning at 8 o'clock. All right, so that's a look at the seven-day forecast, which takes us through Tuesday of next week, which is already August the 4th. And as we get past Tuesday of next week, Wednesday, looks like we'll keep our high temperatures in the mid-80s. Lows will be near 70 with the scattered showers and thunderstorms. Thursday, more scattered showers and thunderstorms with a high of 88, a low of 70. And Friday, we'll have partly cloudy skies with a high temperature of 89 and a low temperature of 71 degrees. So that's a look at our 7 and 10-day forecast. And even though that we have a couple of 90-degree days on Friday and Saturday in the 7-day forecast, the 10-day forecast has us at 89 degrees both of those days. So we'll either hit

90 a couple of days over the next 10, or we may stay in the 80s. Could be interesting to see, but we do have some days where we could reach 90. All right, 919-775-1050 is our phone number. News with Margaret coming up in just a few minutes from now. And we'll find out what's going on here in Central North Carolina. Before we do that, let me tell you about this dog. We have a good dog story to tell you. And then we'll get to the impossible question, and then we'll get

Okay, here's the story about the dog. This is a missing dog from Nebraska. Turns up in Indiana after 5 years. A Nebraska family was reunited with their missing dog when he turned up 5 years later at an Indiana truck stop about 642 miles from home. Lincoln resident Immaculata Jackman said her family's dog, Chong, escaped from home in 2021, prompting a years-long search for the missing pet. Now, Jackman told KOLN-TV, "I still looked for him. We still went to our old neighborhood and drove around and looked to see if we could see anyone walking him or if he was running around somewhere." The search finally came to an end when a friend sent Jackman a Facebook post from the Hendricks County Animal Shelter in Indiana. Chong had been found outside the Love's truck stop in Pittsburgh, about 642 miles from home. Jackson contacted the shelter, but there was one problem. Chong had been microchipped by someone else in Lincoln sometime after his escape. Since he was chipped to someone else, they had to follow protocol, Jackman wrote on Facebook. They attempted to contact the phone number on file. However, they did not receive a response after the 3 days they had to wait. Now, Chong was put up for adoption after the required waiting period, and Jackman made the drive to Indiana with Chong's brother, Cheech, to bring the pet home. Now, he recognized not only his owner, but his brother as well, the shelter wrote. He has a full home filled with open arms, eagerly awaiting his return. Chong's journey during the past 5 years remains a mystery, but Jackman said she and her family are just happy to have him home. Never lose hope, Jackman said. It's been 5 years, and we found him. All right. So Cheech and Chong are back together again. And I'm sure Cheech is happy to see Chong. Chong happy to see Cheech. And the Jackman family happy to have both of them back together. All right, the impossible question for today. Let's see if you can't put on your thinking cap and see if you can't come up with the answer to the impossible question.

0: All right, 73% of men say this makes them more attractive to women. So we'll give you, let's make sure this question is clear. 73% of men say this makes men more attractive to women. So 73% of men say this makes them more attractive to women. That could be a little bit confusing, so we'll say 73% of men say this makes men more attractive to women. See if you can't come up with an answer. This is a doable one. So if you'd like to put in a guess, give us a call when you get a chance and see if you can put in a guess. We'll give you the answer they're looking for a little bit later in the program. And, well, this one's doable. So think about it a little bit. But I think one thing, here's another clue, or here's a clue. I don't think 73% of men fit in this category. Matter of fact, I would think it would be under 50% of men. However, 73% of men think that this makes them more attractive to women. Okay. Give it a thought. See what you can come up with. If you want to give a guess, you can call in a guess. You don't have to call in a guess. You can just think about it. And remember, no prizes for this, but we do have $250. Be sure to take the 250 America quiz and register for that $250 giveaway. We'll give that away on Monday. Now it's time to find out what's going on here in Central North Carolina. So we're going to turn it over to Margaret.
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2: Good morning. I'm Margaret Murchison. It's Wednesday, the 29th of July 2026, with only 2 days remaining in this month of heat. And a calm stretch of weather today through Saturday, then storms return. Today starts a calm and seasonable stretch of weather in the Triangle and Sand Hills. Today is a much calmer day after last night's storms. The storms went tense at times, knocking out power for thousands and taking down trees. Today, we're looking at mostly sunny and breezy with highs in the upper 80s to 90s. Thursday, slightly less humid, sunny with highs in the upper 80s. And then Friday, partly cloudy and pleasant with a 20% chance for rain, highs near 90. The calendar flipped to July and the weather flipped on us too. So far, Raleigh has seen over a foot of rain in the month. That's the second wettest July on record. Not only that, but we've surpassed all the rain we saw in the first 6 months of the year. That's just wild. So we'll be drier for much of today with temperatures seasonable at around 90 degrees. Raymond Abel Serra, 43, was arrested by police yesterday and charged with possession of controlled substances, which is a felony, and possession of drug paraphernalia. The arrest was made at 415 McKeever Street at South 6th Street. Cynthia Lorraine French, 64, a victim of larceny in the 1500 block of Winslow Drive. Parents of Moore County schools may be targeted at employee email addresses to offer items for sale. The school district sent a notification yesterday that said it was aware that employee mail addresses had been compromised and that employees will never use their district email accounts to advertise estate sales or other sales. The superintendent's email account and other central office employee accounts were not compromised. However, the district received reports of phishing attempts masquerading as communications from the Moore County School Superintendent, but originating from other email addresses. The affected accounts have been secured, and the district has implemented additional protections and staff training to help identify and block similar messages. The message also recommended that anyone who may have shared personal information to contact police and the individual's financial institution if necessary. The Pinehurst Police Department is actively investigating an incident reported yesterday and recommends individuals protect themselves from potential scams by verifying unexpected requests for money or personal information through a trusted phone number or known email address, being cautious of messages that create a sense of urgency or pressure them to act immediately, avoiding suspicious links or unexpected attachments, and enabling multi-factor authentication accounts whenever possible. Pinehurst urges others to report any suspected incident, whether you live in Moore County or not. He said, we encourage anyone who believes they may have been targeted to report it to their local law enforcement agency as soon as possible, preserving emails, text messages, phone numbers, financial records, and any other related communications can be valuable to investigators. Water contamination of regular unleaded 87-octane fuel at the Harris Teeter in Moore County Fuel Station in Taylortown has left an undetermined number of drivers with engine trouble. If you have visited Harris Teeter lately and bought fuel, you might want to pay attention. After pumping gas Thursday afternoon at the popular station, Jessica Albrecht said her Toyota Sienna started stuttering and stalling and had to have it towed to Central Carolina Car Care for service, where a mechanic discovered water in the fuel tank. That evening, Albrecht contacted Harris Teeter and informed an assistant manager of her issue. She said he basically told her that they knew that there was a problem with the pumps, and since she had gotten gasoline, they had stopped serving regular unleaded, which was what she had purchased for her car. Paige Hamer, corporate affairs manager at Harris Teeter, said in an effort to maintain fuel quality, the company conducts regular quality checks as part of normal operations. During a recent quality check, the team identified a matter that warranted further review, and they temporarily suspended the sale of unleaded fuel on July 24th. Before unleaded fuel service resumes, a standard regulatory inspection will be conducted. She said, while we await that inspection, we have reduced the price of premium fuel to match the price of regular unleaded to help minimize inconvenience for our customers. She said, we take all customer concerns seriously and thoroughly review any claim brought to our attention to determine the facts and take appropriate action. And finally, a reminder from the Enrichment Center that there is a way to report elder abuse. If you or someone you know is being financially exploited, or you or someone you know is suffering from abuse, emotional, physical, or sexual, or you or someone you know being neglected by a caregiver, well, if you or someone you know are experiencing these things, please call the Lee County Department of Social Services at 919-718-4690. Ask for Adult Protective Services. And if you are in immediate danger, call 911. We'll have complete details on these and other stories at 10:04 and for a look at today's weather.
3: Now your weather for Sanford and surrounding areas. Today will be sunny with a high near 88 degrees with a northwest wind at around 5 to 8 miles per hour. Tonight will be clear with lows at around 64 degrees and calm winds becoming northwest at around 5 miles per hour. Thursday will be sunny with a high near 87 degrees. And for Thursday night will be mostly clear with lows at around 64 degrees. That's your forecast. I'm meteorologist Tricia Cook.
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0: All right, that's going to bring us to the end of hour number one this morning. We'll be back in just a few minutes to get our phone lines back open. Want to thank Margaret for that update on news. Margaret will return at 10:10 for all the latest here in Central North Carolina. Well, as we end this hour of the Swap Shop, it's 78 degrees outside. We have a heat index. Well, we don't have a heat index just yet. We have winds coming out of the north at 7 miles per hour. And the dew point has moved up a little bit, but still comfortable, or relatively speaking for this time of year. 70 degrees is the dew point this morning. All right, time to get you updated on national and international stories as we reach the 9 o'clock hour. And when we come back, we'll get to some headlines. We'll let you know what folks are celebrating today or recognizing, and we'll get to some celebrity birthdays all in hour number two. Swap Shop time is 9 o'clock.
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2: I'm Dan Warren. Our top story, tensions escalating in the Middle East as regional air defences scramble to intercept a fresh wave of Iranian missile strikes. Here is Karen Chamas with the details.
3: Jordan has said its military managed to intercept five Iranian missiles early on Wednesday. The interceptions come hours after the U.S. military said it had knocked down an Iranian missile barrage launched against American forces in the Middle East, shattering a brief pause in fighting. The U.S. military also confirmed it worked with Saudi Arabia's forces to strike sites in Iraq, where it says it targeted Iranian-backed militias. The Iranian strikes come a day after an Iranian government spokesperson said recent U.S. strikes destroyed critical infrastructure in Iran, including an airport tower and several bridges and tunnels. I'm Karen Chamas.
2: Meanwhile, a judge in Georgia has sentenced Appalachian High School shooter Colt Gray to life in prison without parole for the deadly 2024 mass shooting. Before handing down the sentence, Judge Nicholas Prim delivered a scathing assessment of the 16-year-old's conduct.
4: You do not seem to be tormented by what you did. You seem to relish following in the footsteps of the murderers you idolize. You aren't racked with guilt. You're proud of yourself.
2: Meanwhile, the Trump administration is ending a federal subsidy program for Medicare prescription drug plans, raising concerns over potential price hikes for seniors. Sharon Chapman has the details.
5: Federal health officials say financial assistance to insurance companies will end after this year, calling the subsidy program an unnecessary bailout. The decision impacts roughly 25 million Americans enrolled in standalone prescription coverage, with industry estimates warning that nearly half of enrollees could see their monthly premiums rise between $11 and $20 in 2027.
2: Meanwhile, American Airlines flights are departing again after a brief system-wide IT outage prompted a nationwide ground stop. The Federal Aviation Administration briefly halted all non-airborne flights at the airline's request, while engineers restored system connectivity across the carrier's network. Meanwhile, North Carolina Attorney General Jeff Jackson is leading a nationwide push for tighter federal controls to stop scam robocalls. Michelle Anderson has the details.
6: Jackson is heading a bipartisan coalition of 50 attorneys general, urging the Federal Communications Commission to strengthen its rules. The group wants federal regulators to enforce stricter identity checks on telecom companies, preventing fraudsters from accessing real phone numbers to carry out mass automated scams.
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4: Now your weather for Sanford and surrounding areas. Today will be sunny with a high near 88 degrees with a northwest wind at around 5 to 8 miles per hour. Tonight will be clear with lows at around 64 degrees and calm winds becoming northwest at around 5 miles per hour. Thursday will be sunny with a high near 87 degrees. And for Thursday night will be mostly clear with lows at around 64 degrees. That's your forecast. I'm meteorologist Tricia Cook.
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0: as we get hour number two started off here this morning. Phone lines back open, 919-775-1050. And if you got something laying around your house you want to get out of the way, well, why don't you put it on the swap shop and we'll see if we can't clear out some space for you and put a little cash in your pocket. 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Glad to have you along with us this morning. And what a pleasant morning it is. Now, temperatures are moving up now. We're about 10 degrees warmer than when I got to the station this morning. It is now 78 degrees, and we have the dew point at 71 degrees. Winds, though, still filtering in the little bit cooler air, a little bit less dry air, or a little bit drier air coming out of the north at about 8 miles per hour right now. And we'll take a look at some of the temperatures around Central North Carolina and see how we are faring up with some of our reporting stations in the area. 78 degrees out at the Raleigh Executive Jetport here in Lee County. 73 degrees at the Ashboro Airport, usually our cool spot. 77 degrees at the Harnett County Airport, 80 at Fayetteville. 78 degrees at Moore County, 80 degrees at Pope Air Force Base, and 77 degrees at the Raleigh-Durham Airport, where they got a lot of rain yesterday. All right, let's go ahead and get to a phone call. See who we got as our first caller of this hour. Welcome into the Swap Shop. Good morning. You're on the air.
1: Good morning, John. How you doing?
0: Hey, doing all right. Herbert, how you doing today?
1: Hey, I'm doing good. Could I answer that question, me facial hair?
0: Ding, ding, ding, ding, ding. You're the winner. You got it.
1: All right. I'll be up to pick my new car up in a few minutes.
0: Okay. It's, I hope it's okay. Manual drive. I hope that's all right.
1: Hey, I can drive a straight.
0: Okay.
1: But, I got a few things I like to put on.
0: All right. What you got for us today?
1: I still have those, 22-inch rims that fit a Honda Passport.
0: All right.
1: It's got three good tires. They're low profile. They're 22-inch. I still have the Bluetooth speaker for sale. Anybody interested, they can call and leave a message on the swap shop.
0: All right. Leave a message on the swap shop, and you'll call back.
1: Yes, sir. Hey, try to have you a great day, John. It's good talking to you.
0: Well, it's always a pleasure to talk to you, and congratulations on getting the impossible question right. And I guess we're going to have to rename it.
1: hey, we did it, right?
0: That's right. Well, you take care, Herbert.
1: Thank you.
0: Bye-bye. Right. Bye-bye. Herbert checking in with us this morning. And, the impossible question answer. The correct impossible question answer. And good job there, Herbert. And I think that's we've had a couple of guests right over the couple of weeks or months that we've been doing the impossible question now. And yes, 73% of men say this makes them more attractive to women. The answer, facial hair. But do you agree with me? I don't think anywhere near 73% of men have facial hair, but maybe I'm wrong. Maybe I just haven't noticed. But I would think that less than 50%, but there's so many different types of facial hair, which it may not be necessarily noticeable to all. There's full beards, there's mustache, there's thin mustache, there's goatees, all sorts of different facial hair. And maybe I'm not noticing that a lot more men have facial hair than what I would guess. 73% of men say this makes them more attractive to women, and that is facial hair. All right, and I was thinking probably maybe 40% of guys have facial hair. I don't know. I'm going to have to do some more better observation, I guess. It is now 12 minutes after 9 o'clock here on the Swap Shop. Congratulations to Herbert for getting that right. Let's go over Herbert's items. He has 22-inch rims that fit a Honda Passport. He's got four of those. 22-inch rims that fit a Honda Passport with three good tires and a tire that needs to be replaced. All right, and you can pick up those rims and also the Bluetooth speaker. If you're interested in these items, call up. Let us know about it here on the Swap Shop. Leave a message, and Herbert will get back in touch with you. So leave your phone number, and Herbert will call you. Okay. Thank you, Herbert, for calling in, putting those items on, and congratulations on the correct and possible question answer. 919-775-1050. We'll take a look at what folks are celebrating in just a few minutes or recognizing for today. But we also have some emails that we want to go over for today. And this will be the last one day this email is on. So if you would like to, the person is listening and would like for us to continue to put this on, you just send me another email and we'll run it for another week. Three free wheelchairs. Looking for a Chevrolet Silverado short bed, regular cab, years 1999 through 2005, running or not, as long as you have a title. And this person is also looking for an acre of land in Lee or Moore counties to purchase. Phone number 919-895-8761. Again, that's 919-895-8761. Jazzy Select Motorized Power Wheelchair in good working condition, runs and drives well. Now, they do tell us they have one issue, and that is the padding on one of the armrests is cracked and would need to be replaced if desired. This is a cosmetic issue and does not affect the operation of the wheelchair. They ask you to please contact them for pricing and additional details. And they also ask you to leave a message if they don't answer. The phone number 919-895-0493. Again, that's 919-895-0493 for the Jazzy Select Motorized Power Wheelchair. We have the free Golden Retriever puppies to Forever Homes due to relocating. There's a male and a female. And they would like for you to text to 352-533-2411. Again, that's 352-533-2411. If you're interested in a Golden Retriever puppy, or if they still have two, you may want both puppies. It's a male and a female, brother and sister. 352-533-2411. And let's get to another call right now. Welcome into the Swap Shop. Good morning. You're on the air.
2: Good morning. My grandson has a puppy that's free to a good home. He's mixed with Cane Corso, so he's going to be like a medium-sized dog. Or he's already tall, but he's a puppy. He's about 4 months old, and he's like a dark beige and white in color. And he's free to a good home, and he's like he needs a place where he can run and be active, because he's, you know, got to get all that energy out of him.
0: Yeah, sure, I understand that. Yeah, but so, and you said it's a Cane Corso mix.
2: Yes.
0: All right, and about 4 months old, and you believe it will be a medium-sized dog, and what were the colors?
2: Like a dark beige and white.
0: Dark beige and white. Okay, and free to a good home, but does need a place to run.
2: Yeah. And the number they can call is this number, 919-897-3676.
0: Okay, that's 919-897-3676.
2: Uh-huh.
0: All right. Well, thank you for calling in, and I hope we can find a good home for the dog.
2: Okay. Thank you.
0: All right. Appreciate you calling in, and thanks for putting the puppy on this morning. It's a Cane Corso mix, about 4 months old, and will be a medium-sized dog, dark beige and white coat. And free to a good home, but he will need a place to run. Phone number 919-897-3676. Again, that's 919-897-3676. And I'm always amazed to see the number of big dogs that I see people walking in our neighborhood. I have not seen the German Shepherd lately. Remember, I mentioned the German Shepherd probably about 4 or 5 months ago. And this is a dog that tries to attack my car and jumps high up in the air and spins around constantly, and the people who hold the dog are not as big as the dog. When a dog was out, I would not get out of my car. I would wait till the dog was out of my eyesight and I was out of the eyesight of the dog before I'd get out of my car. And I was always worried about other people walking their dogs. Because that German Shepherd just pulled. There was a man and a woman that both walked the dog and looked like the dog could pull either one of them without any issues. But I have not seen that dog, and I used to hear it barking quite a bit, too. So maybe they have, they found another home, or maybe the Homeowners Association, someone may contact the Homeowners Association and said there's a very violent dog living here. I don't know what happened there, but I have not seen that dog in a while. Blue, on the other hand, I mentioned Blue the other day. Blue's hanging in there. And matter of fact, there were a couple of days in which I did not see Blue at all. And if you did not catch about Blue, Blue is a dog that is owned by the people who live on the first floor below me. And when I'm walking to the stairs, I have to walk down a sidewalk that goes right to their front door and then get on the stairs outside of their front door. And they have a storm door, and Blue for many years has been there. And when I come home from work, if the door was open and Blue was near the front door, I would be greeted by a lot of barking. Like, get away from my front door type of barking. And then I noticed recently, over the last couple of months, that Blue started to look quite a bit older. Saw her come out of the house the other day. Or I guess, I don't know if Blue would ever have known. I guess Blue is a male. So I saw him come out of the house the other day. And what I call monkey grass, which I don't know if that's the correct term or not, but kind of decorative grass that's around the front of our building. And Blue just came out there and rolled all around in it. And that was the most movement I'd seen from that dog in a while. And then a couple of days, I was walking in, and Blue just wouldn't bark at all, just kind of stare at me. There was one day, that Blue didn't even hardly look at me. I don't even think he didn't even follow me up the stairs, because he usually kind of was watching me as I walk up the stairs. And it was either yesterday or Monday, I came home, and Blue started barking at me again. And I was like, good for you, Blue. And that must have been Monday, because actually yesterday, I had to go back down to my car. I didn't see Blue going up, and then I went back down to my car. And I heard him barking at me a couple times. I didn't turn around. And then as I walked back, he was asleep by the front door. So actually, I didn't have to go to my car. I had to go run an errand real quick. Came back, and he was asleep by the front door. So Blue is kind of up and down, but still hanging in there. I know that Blue has been there as long as the owner of that unit has been there, which has been probably somewhere between 12 to 14 years, I would guess. So I'm going to miss Blue being greeted as I come home with the barking of a dog that sounds like wants to attack you. But every time I was really outside with Blue and the owners were there, he just wanted me to stay away from the owners. Wasn't really too interested in attacking. He just wanted me to keep my distance from the people he was tasked with protecting. All right, let's get another call in right now. Welcome into the Swap Shop. You're on the air.
3: Good morning.
0: Good morning.
3: I'm looking to buy a portable air compressor, one with wheels on it, not over maybe 10 gallons.
0: Okay.
3: If anybody's got one, I'd love to talk to them.
0: Okay, well, we'll put the word out and see if we can't find somebody who's got one.
3: I certainly appreciate it, and you have a good day now.
0: Before you go, let me get a phone number.
3: 919-770-1928.
0: All right, 770-1928.
3: Yes, sir.
0: All right, thank you, sir. I hope you have a great day.
3: Thank you. You have one too, man. Thank you.
0: Thank you, sir.
3: Bye.
0: All right. We're looking for a portable air compressor with wheels, about 10 gallons. Phone number 919-770-1928. Again, that's 919-770-1928. Portable air compressor with wheels, about 10 gallons. 919-770-1928. And we're at 775-1050. We'll be taking phone calls here for a little bit longer. We'll take a break. And then we'll be back to get to more of your phone calls. And then news with Margaret coming up at about 10 minutes after 10 o'clock this morning. All right, let's let you know what folks are celebrating today. And today is International Tiger Day. It's National Cheese Sacrifice Purchase Day, National Chicken Wing Day. It's National Lasagna Day, National Lipstick Day, Rain Day. And that is what folks are recognizing and celebrating today. We've had plenty of rain here lately. That certainly is nice. Lasagna Day, well, actually, I made some spaghetti yesterday, so I'll be having spaghetti for lunch today. So I will be coming close to lasagna, but not quite there. And I don't think after eating spaghetti today that I will be indulging any lasagna tonight. National Chicken Wing Day, well, any day is a good day for chicken wings. And it's also National Cheese Sacrifice Purchase Day. Well, that isn't going to work for me, but let's tell you a little bit about National Cheese Sacrifice Purchase Day because, oh no, I just maybe it will work for me. Just realized I did not bring any Parmesan cheese with me. Because I don't like to put the Parmesan cheese in the container that I have the spaghetti, because when you microwave the spaghetti and warm it back up, all the Parmesan cheese melts and turns real gooey, and I just prefer to put the Parmesan cheese afterwards. But it just occurred to me that I did not pack up any Parmesan cheese, so I may be sacrificing cheese. Hey, I may be participating in this, and even though I did not mean to. Today is for sacrificing cheese in some way. It is unknown how the day got started or exactly cheese should be sacrificed, but most sources say it can be done by buying some cheese and breaking off some and place it in a trap in order to catch mice in your house. Okay. To my knowledge, I have no mice in my house. One adage related to the day says, if you wish to catch some mice, first some cheese you must sacrifice. So purchase the cheese upon this day, and a mouse-free house is here to stay. Now, as people don't really need to use cheese or food to catch mice anymore, because more effective means of pest control have been invented, some have proposed that the day should be reinvented and cheese should be sacrificed in other ways. Some say cheese can be sacrificed by using it in a recipe. Some say money can be sacrificed by buying some really expensive cheese, or that you can sacrifice buying something else to buy cheese instead. Well, others have suggested trying a cheese that you have been reluctant to try because you thought it seemed off-putting. If you end up hating it, you may have to sacrifice it and have wasted money and cheese. So Cheese Sacrifice Day doesn't sound like it's a day for sacrificing or not eating cheese. It sounds like it's a day for eating cheese, so I guess I'm not participating. Celebrate the day by purchasing some cheese and sacrificing it by breaking off a piece and putting it in a mouse trap. There are so many types of cheese you could use. This is done. This does seem like a bit of antiquated holiday, as there are many ways to keep mice away from your home, and cheese may not be too effective, as mice don't really even like cheese. Is that true? Perhaps you could celebrate the day by sacrificing in another way, buy a really expensive cheese you wouldn't buy otherwise, and forego purchasing something else that was on your list. Then you would be sacrificing for cheese, not just sacrificing cheese. You could also try a new type of cheese you've never thought you'd try, with the hope that you don't dislike it, so that you may have to sacrifice it. All right. Mice really don't like cheese. That's what I learned on National Cheese Day. And this is what they tell us about that. I say the myth is mice love cheese and it makes great bait for mouse traps. In fact, as any pest exterminator or pet shop owner knows, mice don't really like cheese at all, and they'll even actively shy away from certain types of cheese. They have a very sensitive sense of smell, and certain cheese gives off odors that are repulsive to many types of mice. According to Dr. David Holmes of Manchester Metropolitan University, who recently did a study on whether mice liked cheese or not, well, if hungry enough, mice will pretty much eat anything, even nibble on you, cardboard, or whatever else. Most types of mice strongly prefer grains, fruits, and sweet things. Certain types of mice will also eat insects and other small animals. Basically, they like to eat what they've been accustomed to eating since before humans started making cheese around 10,000 years ago. So how did the myth that mice like cheese get started? Well, nobody knows. It's been around for a long time, even being mentioned by philosopher Lucius Seneca about 2,000 years ago. Now, the leading theory as to the origin of the mouse cheese myth, which isn't based on any actual evidence, is that it probably had to do with people thousands of years ago mostly stocking grains, highly salted meats and cheese, as their foodstuffs they kept on hand. The grains and the meats were commonly stored in such a way as to keep vermin away. On the other hand, cheese that needs to breathe perhaps was not so securely stored. Inevitably, a mouse that is hungry enough will eat the cheese, leaving little teeth marks, leading people to think that mice seek out cheese. But again, this theory is pure speculation, and it seems odd that people would have actively protected grains and meats from vermin, would start thinking from this that the vermin preferred the thing that they weren't actively protecting. So needless to say, this next theory may be more plausible. But nobody really knows. Dr. Holmes suggested that the myth may have arisen from some social ancient legend or other, as mice frequently popped up in various ancient mythologies. He didn't specifically offer any suggestions on what myths this may have been from, but after a little digging, I found one potential connection, albeit a bit tenuous. White mice were often kept under the altars in the Apollo's temple in ancient Greece. Apollo himself was often referred to as Apollos Smintheus, or meaning Apollo the mouse. One of Apollo's children, Aristeus, in ancient Greek mythology, is credited with teaching mankind to make cheese, which he learned from the myrtle nymphs. So perhaps the connection between mice and cheese stemmed from some sub-legend in there, or some artist's depiction of Apollo and Artius, which included mice and cheese in the painting. Again, nobody really knows, but it's always fun to speculate. All right, so something I've learned today, mice don't like cheese. Is there anybody else out there that has found that to be news to them? All right, well, it is certainly news to me. All right, well, we're getting ready to take our first time out of this morning, this hour, should I say, and we'll get to that here in just a few minutes. But making headlines today, the European Union is pushing back hard against FIFA's plan to sell a stake in the World Cup and other competitions. The EU sports chief, Glenn McAuliffe, issued a blunt warning yesterday saying, hands off our game. He argued that the relentless commercialization of football is becoming corrosive. FIFA's proposal, which would create a new company called FIFA Forward Enterprises, needs approval from its member associations. This fight is far from over. We'll see what happens on the commercialization of football and FIFA, and they're talking about international football. Of course, here in the United States, we've been dealing with the commercialization of American football, college and professional, for many, many years now. So I'm guessing the EU is probably going to have to get used to it, because one thing we know about our sports teams and sport leagues, no amount of money is ever enough. We're going to take a quick time out here, and then we'll be back with more swapping and shopping.
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hot chocolate, and everyone's a winner. All right, phone lines back open on this Wednesday morning, July the 29th. 79 degrees outside right now. The dew point at 74 degrees, so humidity cranking up a little bit for us. But we still have a nice breeze coming out of the north at about 8 miles per hour. All right, as we get this second segment of this hour started off, phone lines are back open, 919-775-1050. Again, that's 919-775-1050. Okay, well, we had the missing dog, Cheech and Chong. Chong returned to home after 5 years later. And here's a story about Punch, the orphan monkey. We told you about Punch several months ago, and it was an orphan monkey, and he was clinging to an orangutan plushie. Remember that? Punch was an orphaned monkey at a Japanese zoo that stole many people's hearts by clinging to an orangutan plushie. It is marking his first birthday with a flood, rather, of well-wishing messages from his fans around the world, even though he now has friends and no longer holding on to the toy. Punch was abandoned by his mother after birth a year ago Sunday, presumably because of exhaustion. Zookeepers nursed him and gave him the toy to develop his gripping ability, something newborn macaw monkeys need to survive. Now, Punch is no longer a plump baby with the plushie, and he's hard to distinguish from the other monkeys as he mingles and plays with them at the enclosure at the botanical garden and zoological facility that he stays in. Now, he still attracts big crowds and has received some 2,500 birthday cards from inside and outside of Japan, according to the head of the zoo. Many of the cards and other messages fill the walls at an indoor Punch birthday exhibit where visitors can also view video chronicling Punch from his earliest days. Now, as Punch was trying very hard to struggle to live each day, his two keepers did everything they can while other staff watched over him, that according to the head of the zoo, saying it was extremely hot when Punch was born. The memory is still clear to me as the hot season returns. In mid-January, after 6 months of special care by his keepers, Punch was placed into the zoo's monkey enclosure to join some 50 other monkeys, a challenge that led to his fame. So this was back in February. Images of Punch with his toy posted by the zoo on social media immediately became a sensation and drove tens of thousands of visitors to the zoo, half of them from overseas. Now, when other monkeys shooed the baby away, Punch rushed back to the toy orangutan, hugging it for comfort. Fans cheered with him with a hashtag at #HangInThereePunch on social media. It was not just the cuteness factor of seeing Punch with the toy, but also his lone struggle to gradually be accepted by the others struck a chord, fans say. Now, a person who lives in Kobe was at the birthday exhibit, said she found Punch on social media earlier this year. From then on, overcoming her illness to come see him had become her goal.

0: He moved me. I kept on telling myself that I'm going to get well and come visit to see Punch, who has since recovered and dropped by the zoo after wrapping up a business trip. And here I am. I made it. I'm very happy I could finally see him in person. Now, another longtime resident in the city had never visited the zoo until she became a Punch fan and now has an annual visitor pass. She was hooked by Punch after her daughter in the Philippines told her about the monkey. She says, I have a cake for Punchkin. I'm celebrating with my friend. White said, using an affectionate Japanese honorific for boys, she thanked the monkey's two carers for taking good care of him. All right, so an update on Punch, which I guess we first brought to you back in February when Punch was became a social media star. And Punch is doing fine now that we have reached the end of July and has now been accepted by the other monkeys and no longer needs his plushie. All right. Well, I'm guessing it was pretty hard to get rid of his plushie. I remember losing my blanket. I think it was, I don't know where we were traveling. More than likely, it was between Texas and North Carolina. And we spent the night in a hotel, got in the car, and got several miles down the road, and realized that I had not gotten my blanket. And this was, of course, a traumatic event for any kid. And I would imagine Punch losing his plushie was probably traumatic as well. But fortunately, the hotel found the blanket and sent it back to us. But also fortunately, I would say, is that by the time we got the blanket back, I had no interest in it whatsoever. So that was a good way to break the blanket habit. All right, 919-775-1050 is the phone number. And now that I think about it, maybe my parents intended to do that. I'll never know. All right, 45 minutes after the hour of 9 o'clock here on the Swap Shop. If you'd like to get in, give us a call here, 919-775-1050. And let's go ahead and take a look at some of the celebrities celebrating birthdays today. And I want to remind you that if you or a friend or family member have a birthday during the month of July, we need to know about it by tomorrow if you'd like to have a chance to win a birthday cake from Piggly Wiggly. So we'll take those birthdays. And also want to remind you, you can now submit your birthday online at our website, wwgpradio.com. Just click on the contest tabs and you can submit your name. And I think now you can submit somebody else's name on the website too. So if you'd like to submit that way, that's fine. I know some folks may be a little bit shy about calling in on the radio. Other folks may be busy during the Swap Shop time period if you're at work. So this way, we used to have a good number of people who would just drop by birthdays on a sheet of paper. Well, back 10 years ago, we have several of our listeners would stop by and drop off a list of birthdays. And don't have many people stopping by. Really, that kind of ended around the COVID time period. But we still, on occasion, have somebody come by with a list. And we still have people come by the radio station with a Swap Shop list. And that's perfectly fine. 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We'll make sure we get it announced. And certainly any nonprofit events coming up, a lot of times folks drop those flyers and things off for us here at the radio station. 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But now, if you don't want to call in a birthday, you can just go to our website, wwgpradio.com, go to the contest page, and you can submit birthdays that way. All right, let's see who is celebrating a birthday today. And we'll start off with somebody who I bet is pretty well known, but I'm not familiar with his name. Race car driver Fernando Alonso, celebrating his 45th birthday today. Spanish race car driver who became one of the greatest Formula One drivers since making his debut in 2001. He's a two-time Formula One champion and won the 2019 24 Hours of Daytona. Okay. I was right. A lot of people probably know who he is. Fernando Alonso, celebrating his 45th birthday. As a Dallas Cowboys fan, I am familiar with this name. Dak Prescott, celebrating his 33rd birthday. Born on July the 29th, 1993. And that certainly does make me feel old, because I was already finished with college by that point in life. So Dak Prescott celebrating his 33rd birthday. And it's kind of funny how different players, we look at them differently at different ages. I can remember standing in a line at a restaurant years ago. I guess I'd have to look up and see how old he is now to know how many years ago this was. But someone else was talking to the cashier, and this was back when they still had cashiers. They were talking about how Cam Newton probably didn't have much time left in his career, that he had gotten very old, that he was now 29 years old. And I can remember people thinking, and it wasn't just that person. There's a lot of folks that kind of thought Cam Newton was aging out at the age of 29, where Dak Prescott's doing just fine. And a lot of people think this may be the Cowboys' finally the year the Cowboys do something, as the offense has been looking very good. The defense was the only team to give up 30 points a game last year. But they certainly have made some moves on defense, so we'll see if this is the year. The Cowboys, well, I think Cowboys fans think every year is the year they're finally going to turn things around. But this year, it seems like there at least is some potential for that to happen. So Dak Prescott, 33 years old, and not necessarily thought of as an old quarterback. Unlike Cam Newton, who was being considered old at 29. And I can remember the only thing I said in that conversation was, isn't it strange that we consider 29 to be old? All right, let's see here. Who else is celebrating a birthday today? Well, today was world leader Benito Mussolini's birthday. He was born 1883, passed away 1945. Italian doctor who came to power after his successful march on Rome in 1922. He threw out his country's constitution in 1925 in favor of a dictatorship while he allied with Hitler during World War II. After the Allies invaded Italy, he was captured while trying to escape north and was killed in 1945, at the age of 61. Go over a couple more birthdays coming up in just a few minutes, but right now we do have another caller, so let's get back to our phone calls. Welcome into the Swap Shop. Good morning. You're on the air.
1: Yeah, just, can you hear me?
0: I can hear you just fine.
1: This is Carlton Thomas right there calling for the Swap Shot. And I'm looking for a nice reeder right there, And so do some work right there. And it's a nice reeder in good condition.
0: Okay.
1: For gas, with the gas and the oil, the gas and the oil, and in good condition and work. Mm-hmm. So no problem. And my number is 984-394-6985.
0: All right, Carlton, that's 984-394-6985.
1: Yeah, I'm looking for a nice weed eater.
0: Looking for a nice fuel-powered weed eater in good condition.
1: Yeah, good condition, no problem. Oh. No problem, I don't have to do no work to it, anything.
0: All right, sure, Carlton. We'll put the word out. Hopefully we can find someone who's got one for you.
1: All right. Have a good day, sir.
0: You too. Thank you, Carlton.
1: All right. Bye-bye.
0: Bye-bye. All right. We're looking for a fuel-powered weed eater in good condition, 984-394-6985. Again, that's 984-394-6985. Again, 984-394-6985. Let's go over a few more birthdays before we have to get to our second time out of this hour. Dancer Jessica Lord celebrating her 28th birthday today. Pop singer Sophie Powers celebrating her 22nd birthday today. And another race car driver, Max Futrell, celebrating his 27th birthday today. Richard Stephen Horvitz, a voice actor, celebrating his 60th birthday today. veteran voice actor who has risen to fame through roles like Zim in Invader Zim, Alpha 5 in Mighty Morphin Power Rangers, and Harold in The Grim Adventures of Billy and Mandy. He has also voiced characters in many video games, including Destroy All Humans and Psychonauts. He amassed over 200 acting roles throughout his ongoing career. And he grew up in Los Angeles, got his start in a Freshen Up Gum commercial in 1976. They still make Freshen Up Gum. I always kind of liked Freshen Up Gum, but it seemed to get kind of rubbery. It's one of those gums that after you had it for about 5 minutes, of course, all the flavor was gone, and then kind of got a rubbery texture. TV show host Tim Gunn celebrating his 73rd birthday. Geddy Lee, the lead singer of Rush and bass player, celebrating his 73rd birthday today. They're back out on the roads. Of course, their drummer, Neil Peart, passed away several years ago, and they decided they were going to stop touring, but they decided to get back out on the road. And another voice actress, Kimberly Brooks, celebrating her 45th birthday today. Voice actress known for her work across TV, movies, and video games. Her more famous roles include Buena Girl in Mucha Lucha, Jimmy B on Shuriken School, and Ashley Williams in Mass Effect. That's pretty much, I haven't heard of any of the two things that our voice actors have been in. I didn't know, what was the other guy, there was one thing I recognized in that. That was, Mighty Morphin Power Rangers. I do remember that. Okay, Clara Bow. You remember Clara Bow? The actress, born July the 29th, 1905, passed away September 27th, 1965 at the age of 60. And she was the silent movie star who starred in It and Wings in 1927. She became a box office draw as one of the leading sex symbols of the Roaring Twenties. She retired from the film world at the age of just 28. All right, that's going to be our birthdays. Actually, I have one more to tell you about, but before we do, let's get a call in here. Welcome into the Swap Shop. Good morning. You're on the air.
2: How are you, John?
0: I'm doing okay. How are you doing today?
2: I'm doing fine. Look, I want to give you a birthday for today.
0: Okay, who's that?
2: Heather Williams.
0: Heather Williams.
2: Yes, sir.
0: All right, and her birthday is on the 29th.
2: Yes, sir.
0: Okay, and do you want to leave me a phone number so I can call you?
2: You can use my phone number. It's 919-776-4743.
0: All right. Well, it's always a pleasure to speak with you.
2: Okay. Thank you, honey.
0: Take care. Bye-bye.
2: Bye.
0: All right. Happy birthday to Heather Williams, July the 29th. We wish Heather a happy birthday today and all the best for the year to come. And best of luck winning that birthday cake for the Piggly Wiggly. We'll give that away on the 31st. All right. Our final birthday for today, well, goes back to our old format, as Martina McBride celebrating her 60th birthday today. Country music singer. All right, we got to get the final timeout in for this hour. We'll be back in a few minutes to wrap this hour up, and news with Margaret coming up about 10:10.
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0: All right, that's going to bring us an end of hour number two. That's People and I Love You. Did you guess the name of that song? All right, that's going to wrap it up for hour number two. We're going to get you to national, international stories here at the top of the hour. And then Margaret will be in about 10:10 to get us updated on all the news here in Central North Carolina. 80 degrees out of the Raleigh Executive Jetport, 77 degrees in Asheboro, 80 degrees in Harnett County, 82 at the Fayetteville Regional Airport, 80 degrees at the Moore County Airport, 80 degrees at Pope Air Force Base, and 79 degrees in Raleigh. Winds are out of the north and northwest between 3 and 8 miles per hour. All right, we'll be back to get to our phone calls again after Margaret wraps up the mailbag. News, sports, and mailbag all in the 10 o'clock hour. 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
2: I'm Dan Warren. Our top story, the Trump administration is ending a federal subsidy program for Medicare prescription drug plans, raising concerns for seniors. Sharon Chapman has the details.
3: Federal health officials say financial assistance to insurance companies will end after this year, calling the subsidy program an unnecessary bailout. The decision impacts roughly 25 million Americans enrolled in standalone prescription coverage, with industry estimates warning that nearly half of enrollees could see their monthly premiums rise between $11 and $20 in 2027.
2: Meanwhile, a judge in Georgia has sentenced Appalachian High School shooter Colt Gray to life in prison without parole for the deadly 2024 mass shooting. Before handing down the sentence, Judge Nicholas Prim delivered a scathing assessment of the 16-year-old's conduct.
4: You do not seem to be tormented by what you did. You seem to relish following in the footsteps of the murderers you idolize. You aren't racked with guilt. You're proud of yourself.
2: Elsewhere, rescue crews continue to search for survivors after a major Japanese earthquake. Karen Chamas has this report.
5: The death toll in southern Japan following a massive earthquake has reached at least 18 people so far, with scores more injured. Soldiers and emergency workers are combing through a badly damaged shopping mall and collapsed houses, looking for trapped survivors on Wednesday, a day after the 7.1 magnitude quake. The Aeon Mall shopping centre in Kashima City was bustling with thousands of people when the quake happened. The company said 3,000 customers were evacuated to a parking lot before a gas explosion happened in another part of the mall where some people were still working. Japanese Prime Minister Sane Takaichi said the rescue effort was a race against time, but that emergency services would go all out to find and rescue as many people as possible. The sweltering weather heightened worries about the survivors. It remains unclear how many people might still be missing. I'm Karen Chamas.
2: North Carolina health officials are tracking a surge in foodborne illnesses as cases of cyclosporiasis continue to rise across the state. Michelle Anderson has this report.
6: State health officials have launched a new public tracking dashboard after infections climbed past 700 cases since May. The intestinal illness, caused by a microscopic parasite, has led to 24 hospitalizations. While an official source has not been identified, officials say parsley and cilantro are commonly reported among infected patients.
2: I'm Dan Warren, and this is Radio Network News.
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14: Now your weather for Sanford and surrounding areas. Today will be sunny with a high near 88 degrees with a northwest wind at around 5 to 8 miles per hour. Tonight will be clear with lows at around 64 degrees and calm winds becoming northwest at around 5 miles per hour. Thursday will be sunny with a high near 87 degrees. And for Thursday night will be mostly clear with lows at around 64 degrees. That's your forecast. I'm meteorologist Tricia Cook.
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9: Morning, I'm Margaret Murchison. It's Wednesday, the 29th of July 2026, with only 2 days remaining in this month of heat and a calm stretch of weather today through Saturday, and then the storms return. Today starts a calm and seasonable stretch of weather in the Triangle and the Sand Hills. Today, after night storms in areas, the storms were intense at times, knocking out power for thousands and taking down heat into tonight. And we didn't have that here in Lee County, I don't believe. Anyway, today, the lows should be, well, they were in the low 70s once the storms moved out. So today, mostly sunny and breezy with highs in the upper 80s to 90s. Thursday, slightly less humid, sunny with highs in the upper 80s. And then Friday, partly cloudy and pleasant with a 20% chance of rain with highs near 90. The calendar flipped to July and the weather flipped on us too. So far, Raleigh has seen over a foot of rain in the month. That's the second wettest July on record. And not only that, but we've surpassed all the rain we saw in the first 6 months of the year. So we'll be much drier for much of today with temperatures unseasonable at around 90 degrees. In other words, a very pleasant day for inside or outside activities. Ramon Abel Serra, 43, arrested by police yesterday and charged with possession of controlled substances, which is a felony, and possession of drug paraphernalia at McKeever Street at South 6th Street. Cynthia Lorraine French was the victim of larceny in the 1500 block of Winslow Drive. Well, a new chapter began in Chatham County yesterday. The Chatham County Board of Commissioners officially appointed Steve Manor as sheriff of the county. Sheriff Manor has dedicated his career to serving the people of Chatham, building relationships, earning the trust of the community, and working alongside the men and women of the sheriff's office. As sheriff, he is connected to and continuing that tradition of service while leading the agency with integrity, professionalism, and transparency. His official swearing-in ceremony is scheduled on Thursday evening. That's when the members of the Sheriff's Department will also take their office, where they will be reaffirming their commitment to the new sheriff and the people of Chatham County. The July 30th, 7 p.m. ceremony will be held at the Agricultural and Conference Center at 1192 U.S. Highway 64, West business, and it is open to the public. The wide-ranging bill, lawmakers targeting more of the governor's powers, will shift charity support. The bill would spend tens of millions of dollars on sporting events, in addition to dealing out millions in taxpayer dollars to charities and targeting Democratic Governor Josh Stein with what officers and critics call new power grabs. Republican state lawmakers plan to give themselves more power over local government oversight, as well as who is allowed to serve on the governor's cabinet and in other high-ranking executive branch jobs. Those changes and more are proposed in a newly rewritten version of House Bill 268, made public this week ahead of a vote yesterday, which also aims to make changes to the recently approved state budget, including changes to which charities will or won't get support from state taxpayers. Among the winners is a charity started by Kyle Busch, the NASCAR star who died of a sudden illness this year, as well as a group that specializes in an alternative therapy for veterans with PTSD. The bill would also spend tens of millions of dollars on sporting events, including up to $25 million for the World Military Games in Charlotte next summer, and up to $40 million spread over 4 years to keep a longtime PGA Tour qualifying tournament in Greensboro as the golf league looks to change up its format. The bill won't initially approval in the Republican-controlled state Senate with a handful of Democrats. It still needs to pass a final Senate vote, likely to be held today, as well as win approval from the state House, where GOP leaders have agreed in principle to the changes that haven't yet scheduled a vote. Senator Lisa Grafstein, Democrat of Wake County, opposed the bill over provisions that she said were unconstitutional power grabs targeting Democratic Governor Josh Stein, and particularly one section that could restrict Stein's ability to hire top leaders of various state agencies. She said the state Supreme Court has also said that the governor must have enough control to perform his constitutional duty. This provision takes away the governor's control to do that because it can leave us in a position where we have vacant high-level positions and the governor is not able to carry out the missions of the executive branch. She was objecting to new rules in the bill for Stein's cabinet members and other top advisors who need approval from the state Senate to hold their jobs. The Senate gave itself the power to veto the governor's agency heads in recent years, and it has expanded those powers gradually since then. The new proposal says that if the Senate fails to hold a vote on any of the governor's picks by the time the legislature adjourns its session, then those picks will be forced to quit their jobs and also become ineligible to be nominated for any other high-level positions. Grafstein said it is a violation of the separation of powers. No Republicans debated Grafstein on her complaints, nor did they offer any other explanation for why they wanted that change. In the past, Republicans have said it's a good check on the governor's power for the Senate to have final say over who he can or can't hire for top state jobs, similar to how the U.S. Senate approved some presidential nominees. The North Carolina General Assembly has spent the past decade stripping power from the governor's office as Republicans have maintained control of the state House and Senate, and while the state has elected Democratic governors. The bill would continue that trend, also tweaking a new law passed earlier this month as part of the state budget that targets Stein as well as a fellow Democratic executive branch leader, Secretary of State Elaine Marshall. The budget, as well as the new bill, would eject Marshall and two of Stein's three appointees from the Local Government Commission and create a new GOP majority controlling that group. That group is in charge of conducting oversight of cities and counties around the state. It has the power to approve their request to take on loans for big projects, local spending, and even to shut down entire towns by revoking the changes which shift the seats from Stein and Marshall to GOP legislative leaders and Republican State Treasurer Brad Briner, would flip political control of the local government commission. Democrats currently hold 5 of the 9 seats, but the new changes would give Republicans a 7-2 edge. Spokespeople for Stein and Marshall didn't immediately provide comment, called a technical corrections bill. The legislation is supposed to be for minor fixes to the budget, correcting typos or references to the wrong state statutes, clarifying what certain parts of money can or can't be used for, and similar changes of a purely technical nature. But in practice, GOP leaders can put whatever they want into the bill, and this one contains many provisions that substantively change state law in addition to other smaller fixes. The bill would also double the state funding given to the Charlotte Healthcare Coalition from $500,000 to $1 million, $1.5 million from the Community Foundation of NC East, a Greenville-based charity, and instead gives it to a different charity called HBOT for Heroes, a Durham-based nonprofit that provides hyperbaric oxygen therapy to veterans with post-traumatic stress disorder. Cut $500,000 from a grant to the Police Benevolent Association for a study on PTSD. Give $250,000 to the Samantha and Kyle Bush Bundle of Joy Fund, a nonprofit that supports couples struggling with infertility by helping them pay for expensive IVF treatments. Also, exempt the State Bureau of Investigation and the State Highway Patrol from having to follow the normal state rules for contracts and other purchases. Create a pilot program starting in Forsyth County for state DMV officials to make house visits to help people update their driver's license without needing to leave home, and boost cybersecurity offerings at Fayetteville Technical Community College with an extra $2.75 million in addition to a $3.75 million program aimed at helping Cumberland High School students earn college credits through dual enrollment opportunities. It's a good time to pull all of your political material and read it when you can. Parents of Moore County Schools children may be targeted by a scam using hacked employee email addresses to offer items for sale. The school district sent a notification yesterday that said it was aware that employee mail addresses had been compromised and that employees will never use their district email accounts to advertise estate sales or other sales on behalf of third parties. The superintendent's email account and other central office employee accounts were not compromised. However, the district received reports of phishing attempts masquerading as communications from the Moore County School Superintendent, but originating from other email addresses. The affected accounts have been secured, and the district has implemented additional protections and staff training to help identify and block similar messages. The message also recommended that anyone who may have shared personal information to contact police and the individual's financial institution if necessary. And that's not only something to do in Moore County, it's something for everybody to do in every county. More news after this.
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9: Since Ben Wise was hired a few months ago, he and Dustin Miller, a CCCC's Justice Studies Department chair, have been driving to area law enforcement agencies to meet with chiefs and training coordinators. Wise said we go sit down with them and say, hey, we're here for you. Tell me what you need. And those conversations, he said, are informing the already evolving way that CCCC offers public safety training. For example, CCCC is now working to add radar certification to its continuing education training. That was the number one training need mentioned by the law enforcement leaders during Miller and Wise's recent trips to visit the local agencies. The training teaches officers to use LIDAR and radar tools to measure driver's speeds and enforce speed limits. Wise recently took a course to become a certified person as a school director to begin offering the training and hired a highly qualified instructor to teach the course. CCCC plans to offer training for officers who need to be recertified for their radar skills on August 10th and 11th. After that, Wise said they hope to begin to schedule training for first-time certifications. Well, look at sports. Here's John.
12: All right. Thank you, Margaret. Well, Miami has been picked to be the number one team in the Atlantic Coast Conference in the preseason, as they have been selected the preseason favorite to win the 2026 Atlantic Coast Conference Football Championship, according to the media's predicted order of finish following a vote of more than 185 media members credentialed for this year's ACC football kickoff in Charlotte. Now, the Hurricanes received 3,159 points in the annual preseason poll to earn the top spot, followed by SMU with 2,794 points, Louisville with 2,569 points, and Clemson with 2,520 points. Georgia Tech rounded out the top five with 2,006 points. In the media voting, Miami received 165 first-place votes. Clemson received 7 first-place votes, followed by SMU with 6, Louisville with 4, Florida State with 3, and Georgia Tech with 2. Stanford also received a first-place vote. Virginia with 1,981 points came next, followed by NC State with 1,964 points, Virginia Tech with 1,962 points, Pitt with 1,740 points, and Duke with 1,452 points completed the top 10 in one of the closest preseason polls in recent conference history, with just 19 points separating 6th through 8th place. Florida State with 1,439 points was picked 11th, followed by California with 1,392 points, Wake Forest with 1,103 points, Syracuse with 878 points, North Carolina, our ACC NFL team, with 831 points, Boston College with 491 points, and Stanford with 483 points. The ACC enters the 2026 season with one of the nation's deepest and most competitive conferences as teams begin the league's transition to a 9-game conference schedule and compete for a berth in the 2026 ACC Football Championship game, which will be played on Saturday, December the 5th at noon on ABC. So to summarize, Miami number 1, NC State number 7, and UNC at number 15. Duke falls in between State and Carolina at number 10. So State in the upper mid-half, and once again, 6th through 8 points, not separated by many points, so easily the Virginia, NC State, Virginia Tech spots could flip easily in any of those directions, and we'll see how things turn out. We'll see if the sports writers are right, or if the sports writers and commentators are correct. So NC State is heading into the 2026 season with some promise, as NC State's fall camp as a team on a mission, and it's not a new one as they enter the fall camp, and that is today. In fact, since the day he was hired in December of 2012, head coach Dave Doran has enforced his one-pack, one-goal philosophy, a united mission to win a championship. The Wolfpack has enjoyed success under Doran, who ranks 10th in the FBS among active coaches in career wins. NC State has earned 6 straight bowl bids, ranked 2nd in the ACC in wins since 2020, and is tied for 2nd in conference wins, but no titles. There is a sense of excitement and urgency around the Murphy Center as preseason practice is set to start today for a week zero kickoff on August the 29th at Virginia. And let's take a look at the quarterback position for NC State, because NC State has a very unique quarterback for today's college football. And the quarterback at NC State is C.J. Bailey, and there is, of course, no breakdown of the 2026 Wolfpack team that should begin without the alpha wolf for NC State, and that's quarterback C.J. Bailey, who's 6'6", 213 pounds, and a junior. They call him a unicorn in this era of college football. Bailey is entering his third year as a starter with the same team, and his 22 career starts ranks fifth in the Power Four leagues for a QB at the same school. Now, Bailey has spent the offseason not only honing his football skills, but his leadership qualities as well. He takes his role personally and seriously, as he has said loudly and publicly. He enters year three with the top career completion percentage in school history at 671 and ranks seventh in career touchdown responsibility with 53, eighth in passing yards at 5,518, fifth in passing yards per game with 220.72, and eighth in touchdown passes at 42. He also ranks seventh in career rushing yards by a quarterback with 494. C.J. Bailey returning for his third year at NC State, and C.J. Bailey said earlier that coming back to NC State was never a question for him, that that is where he wanted to be. And NC State fans will hope he'll return for his senior season, but he could be lured away by a bigger school. And now we'll turn our attention to the NFL, as, of course, the Carolina Panthers started their training camp last week as they are playing in the Hall of Fame game, which gives the Panthers and the Arizona Cardinals a chance to start their training camp before the other schools. And the big story, or one of the big stories coming out of camp, is the progress of Jonathan Brooks, as he's been going through a lot of firsts this past week. First training camp in the NFL, following back-to-back ACL injuries that sidelined him during this time of year since getting drafted in 2024. First time taking a hit after that long recovery, and first time in pads at camp. That last one happened on yesterday, but you wouldn't have known it. Brooks hadn't gone through such practices in 2 years. Coach Dave Canales said, "I don't see any hesitation in his play." And no play was more evident than a run towards the end of the last team period. It checks in as our play of the day, not only for the impressive nature of the play itself, but also for what it represents as a whole. During the period, the offense was moving the ball against the first team defense. There were no directives as to whether or not the period should be pass or run heavy. Just move the ball. So when Bryce Young handed off to Brooks, the latter did what he does best, find space and make a play. He made an initial cut to get through his offensive line blocking. Then he juked All-Pro linebacker Devin Lloyd, then a defensive back for good measure. After picking up more than enough for a first down, he was finally brought down, but the theoretical damage was already done. The play was a reminder for Brooks, the Panthers, and everyone watching why he was the first running back drafted in his class. It is also a validation that he is fully ready to return to the field for the first time since December the 8th of 2024. And the Panthers have been receiving some bad news on the injury front as of late, most recently losing Nick Skirton for the year with an ACL tear. Akem Akuano, the left tackle, not sure when he will return. But we got some good news for Panthers fans today, as J.C. Horn promised that, or yesterday actually, J.C. Horn promised that this was going to be a short absence, and he was right. The team activated the Pro Bowl cornerback from the active non-football injury list on Tuesday morning, so he'll be on the practice field when the Panthers returned to practice yesterday. Yesterday was also the first day in pads. Now, Horn suffered a cut on his toe while running before camp, and it was serious enough to require stitches. But he has been on the sidelines running throughout and indicated early on that it wasn't serious. So the Panthers receiving one of their key parts back, J.C. Horn, who had a toe injury, is now back in practice. Now, in addition to J.C. Horn, other items on the injury front as tight end Mitchell Evans rolled his ankle during Tuesday's practice. But trainers are optimistic about his status. Coach Dave Canales said Evans will undergo further evaluation. The second-year tight end was carted off the practice field after suffering the injury. And guard Damian Lewis is dealing with a calf injury and will miss a couple of days, that according to head coach Dave Canales. Now, we also are getting some news out of Tampa Bay, considering former Carolina Panther quarterback

has not changed his heart over the last 2 months. He still says the 2026 season with the Steelers will be his last in the NFL. Yesterday, Rodgers reiterated to reporters the same statement he made in May after signing a one-year deal to return to Pittsburgh, telling reporters the upcoming season will definitely be his final go-around. One more year it is for Rodgers, the 42-year-old four-time NFL MVP who played well enough in 2025 to warrant a sequel in Pittsburgh. His Tuesday declaration doesn't come as a surprise, given his age and frequent flirtation with retirement over the last 18 months, but Rodgers' firm reputation of such intent signals a clear understanding of what lies ahead. The 2026 season will be a reunion with McCarthy for Rodgers, who spent 13 years in the coach's offense in Green Bay before departing in 2023 for two fruitless years in New York. As he explained in May, Rodgers' decision to return was driven partially by Pittsburgh's decision to hire McCarthy. With clear end in sight, Rodgers will embark on his 22nd NFL season as if there is no tomorrow and no room for waffling. And on the PGA Tour, it is the Rocket Classic that is going to start on Thursday as we're coming down to the stretch of the PGA Tour with just one more week after the Rocket Classic before the FedEx Cup playoffs. The tour returns to Detroit, where there will be plenty of notables both returning to action and making their debuts, including the latest winner on the PGA Tour, 21-year-old Jackson Koivun. Koivun is back in action after a spectacular Sunday at the 3M Open. The PGA Tour University superstar won for the first time on tour after just 24 days and ripped up to number 70 in the FedEx Cup standings while holding off a hard-charging world number one Scottie Scheffler last weekend. World number three Cameron Young, twice a winner already this year, returns to the Rocket Classic for the fourth time. He finished tied for second in 2022 in Detroit. Aldrich Potgieter returns to defend his title. He looks to become the first golfer in tournament history to successfully go back-to-back. Potgieter has two top tens so far this season on tour. Wyndham Clark is looking to continue his impressive summertime stretch. Clark, who won the U.S. Open in mid-June, had six events in a row where he did not finish outside the top 15, including two victories. Clark has moved up to number nine in the world. Chris Goddard, now a winner three times in 2026, returns to action. Goddard has played the Rocket Classic three times, with his best result coming in 2025. Other top-ranked notables in the field this week include Siwoo Kim, Akshay Bhatia, Jacob Bridgman, Russell Henley, J.J. Spond, and Xander Schauffele. Schauffele, who has five top-10 finishes so far this season, is making his debut at the Rocket Classic. Jordan Spieth and Brooks Koepka, the PGA Tour's prodigal son, are also making their Rocket Classic debuts. And other news coming out of the PGA Tour. The PGA Tour and Sampo announced Tuesday a new multi-year partnership that will make Sampo the sponsor of a full-field PGA Tour tournament beginning in 2027 and continuing as a new PGA Tour Championship Series event beginning in 2028. The partnership will debut at Silverado's Resort North Course in Napa, California, where Sampo will become the sponsor of the event from July the 26th through August the 1st. The partnership will continue into a new era in 2028 when the event transitions to the PGA Tour Championship Series and relocates to a market that will be announced at a later date. And news out of NASCAR, Chandler Smith will not return to the number 38 Front Row Motorsports Ford in the NASCAR Craftsman Truck Series, the team announced yesterday morning. Smith is a nine-time winner in Truck Series competition, collecting four of those victories with Front Row since joining the program ahead of the 2025 season. Smith has one win and four top fives in the last six starts, including a fourth-place finish Friday at Lucas Oil Indianapolis Raceway Park. Now, in a statement from the team saying Chandler Smith will not return to Front Row Motorsports in 2027, we would like to extend our gratitude to Chandler for

0: and a great representative of our Craftsman Truck Series program. The list of accomplishments that he has in the number 38 team have obtained are impressive, with 4 wins to date over the past 2 seasons, and we wish him the best on his continued career path. Smith has 2 victories this year in the Truck Series, winning the season opener at Daytona International Speedway, in addition to a dominant performance at North Wilkesboro Speedway on July the 18th. Smith currently sits 3rd in points, 153 points behind series leader and teammate Lane Riggs. Now, the Georgia native has previously competed full-time in the NASCAR O'Reilly Auto Parts Series in 2023 and 2024, combining for 3 wins, 25 top fives, and 36 top tens in 71 total starts. Additionally, Smith has made 3 starts in the NASCAR Cup Series, posting top 20s in each of his appearances, with a best finish of 11th at Talladega Super Speedway in 2023. NASCAR returns on Sunday, August the 9th in the Cup Series for a 3:30 race. Coverage will begin right here on GP at 2:30, your home for NASCAR for the last 56 years. It's the Iowa Corn 350, powered by ethanol from Iowa Speedway, 350 laps, 306 and a quarter miles. And Carolina Panthers legend and Pro Football Hall of Famer Luke Kuechly may be ready to add another title alongside his name, according to Andrew Marchland. Kuechly will be the lead game analyst for Netflix's NFL coverage in 2026. The former linebacker impressed executives during a recent tryout for the gig. In addition to Luke Kuechly, Steve Smith Sr. is expected to have an increased role at ESPN studio programming. Smith bump comes with the NFL Network's increased exposure on the ESPN platform. Smith, Carolina's all-time leading receiver, has been serving as an on-air analyst for multiple NFL Network shows since 2017. Of course, we heard that Cam Newton was released from ESPN during Disney's latest hatchet work on employees throughout their businesses. And one final note here before we get to Margaret's mailbag. Former Duke University football letterman and trustee emeritus Gary L. Wilson passed away on June the 30th at the age of 86. Wilson lettered in the 1960 and 61 seasons as Duke under Hall of Fame head coach Bill Murray. The Blue Devils went 8-3 in the 1960 campaign while claiming the ACC championship and Cotton Bowl crown. The squad was ranked number 10 in the Associated Press final poll. A year later, Wilson and Duke posted a 7-3 mark, repeated as ACC champions, and closed the season with a 37-13 victory over Notre Dame to finish the year ranked 20th in the Associated Press poll. Now, Wilson and his family have long supported Duke with a special commitment to the Blue Devils athletics. His generous philanthropy spanned decades, with the Wilson Gate at Wallace Wade Stadium and the Wilson Recreation Center named to recognize his generosity of both time and treasure. Wilson's legacy will continue to be felt by countless students, student athletes, and members of the Duke community for decades to come. For GP Sports, for Margaret Murchison, Sanford's number one news team, I'm John Mann. Margaret's mailbag in just a few minutes.
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2: Good morning. We're back in here with the best part of the morning. It's the mailbag. It's the bag where you can put in a takeout, and usually you don't have to pay a dime. So we like to bring this to you 6 days a week or maybe 5 days a week, just so that you can put in what you want to get rid of, and maybe you're looking for a certain thing and you can find it. And right now, I do want to say, if today is your birthday, happy birthday. May you have many, many more. If it's your anniversary or something good is happening to you, congratulations. If you're among the sick and shut in, we send you our prayers. Better days are ahead. And if you are a bereaved family, we send you our condolences. The rose still grows beyond the wall. For the rest of us, today is the first day of the rest of our lives. Let's make the most of it. And remember to treat everyone you meet better than necessary, because everyone's fighting some type of battle. We're going to get right into our mailbag. We ask that you keep a notepad by the radio or telephone so that if you hear something of interest, you can make that call and won't have to wait until I'm off the air. We have some new things in the mailbag this morning. We want to make sure that you are aware of. First of all, we want to let you know that if you know of someone or yourself who is being abused as an elder, usually called elder abuse, you want to know how to report it. Well, if you are someone or you know someone who is being financially exploited, maybe because of your age, or you or someone you know suffering from abuse, emotional, physical, or sexual, or you or someone you know being neglected by a caregiver, that's a biggie. Well, if you or someone you know experiencing elder abuse or any of these other types of abuse, please call the Lee County Department of Social Services at 919-718-4690 and ask for Adult Protective Services. However, if you are in immediate danger, call 911. A lot of elderly people, more than we would ever think of, are being financially exploited, and usually it's by a relative, and some of them are suffering abuse at the hands of a relative, emotional, physical, or sexual, and sometimes they are supposed to be the caregiver, and they're the worst caregivers in the world. So if you know of anything like this that's happening to yourself or someone you know, please make that call today. Don't forget to save the date, the Be Great Breakfast for the Boys and Girls Club. And it is the Robin Page Club, and you are invited. The Be Great Breakfast is scheduled September 9th at 7:30 a.m. at the Harnett County Commons area on North Cornelius Harnett Boulevard. And we'll be telling you more about that. Right now, we just want you to put that date on your calendar so you can save that date. Also, don't forget that the Lee County Golf Classic, hosted by the CCCC Foundation, it's the 37th annual Lee County Golf Classic, is scheduled for September 17th at Sanford Golf Course. Shotgun starts 8:30 and 1:30. You can register today by scanning the QR code or completing the online registration by going to the CCCC Foundation website. We look forward to seeing you at the course. Harnett and Chatham have already had their foundation golf championships this year, so Lee County is the last in the three schools to have that golf tournament, and all of the proceeds go for scholarships for students at the college. Okay. want to remind you that teachers, are you looking for new opportunities to fund projects for your classroom? Well, Central Electric Membership Corporation is awarding up to $15,000 in Bright Ideals Educational Grants and local educators grades K through 12 classrooms for the 26-27 school year. 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Grant applications will be accepted through September 15th. However, it pays to apply early. All teachers who submit their applications by the early bird deadline of August 15th will be entered into a drawing for one of five $100 Visa gift cards. You can scan the QR code or visit ncbrightideals.com for more information or to apply. Saga would like to thank all of the agencies and individuals who supported their project of filling bags for new teachers for this school year. The deadline was Monday. The Mann Center has planned many events and activities for the upcoming fall, and they are looking for a host for Muscata Monday. They are currently looking for a host for the next Muscata Monday. This is an intimate fundraiser and networking event held in the comfort of your home or business and can be scheduled at your convenience on any Monday evening from 5:30 to 7:30. If you are interested in being a host, please call 716-603-4089 for more information. The Sanford Brush and Palette Club is gearing up for their fall times, and they have many, many things that are coming up. So make sure that you check with them on the things that they're doing. Also, the Habitat for Humanity Sanford area, which is a nonprofit procurement agency, is asking for formal invitations to submit a bid. Habitat is a nonprofit organization dedicated to building strength, stability, and self-reliance through affordable homeownership and critical home repair programs. 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Don't forget, Piggly Wiggly has a brand new sale that started this morning when the doors open. They've got something down every aisle on every shelf in every department that you are probably looking for at a price that you can afford. And they've got so many new things involved now, like the DoorDash, Uber Eats, Instacart, and the mealtime made items. They've got something for everybody in every department. And in addition to all the grocery items, you can get a check cashed, a money orders by postage stamps, get pages copied, and about anything that you can think of. They have a full kitchen where they cook meals every single day. They have a florist in-house. They have a bake shop, a soda fountain, and an ice cream shop. We have two stores here, Broadway and on South Horner. I'm sticking with the pig. Hope you are too. Don't forget, the Lee County Health Department is distributing mosquito dunks to residents for prevention of mosquito-borne diseases. They are given out on Mondays, Wednesdays, and Fridays from 2 to 4 at the second floor of the Lee County Government Center, the first floor of the Buggy Factory, and the Lee County Animal Shelter. There is a limit of 2 dunks per household while supplies last. 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They are located at 310 Cortland Drive at the intersection of Cortland Drive and Woodland Avenue. Don't forget, tomorrow is the day for the Outreach Mission Inc.'s one-year anniversary celebration at the Dennis Wicker Civic Center at 6 p.m. Don't forget, the credit unions are collecting school supplies for Lee County students. We have two credit unions in Lee County, one on Spring Lane and the other on Bragg Street. You can drop in items anytime the doors are open. Remember, National Night Out comes up August the 4th. The deadline to register is August the 1st. Also, they promise AME Zion Church on Wall Street will be a host site, and they will be giving out 150 free book bags filled with school supplies. Also, Let's Do It Again Foundation will hold their annual Back to School event on Saturday, August 1st at the Dennis Wicker Civic Center. And there will be a large crowd. You can help in any way if you want to. Contact Executive Director Jeanette Peace. They will have school supplies to give away, food, music, games, contest, and information, and more. Got legal issues? If so, you need the services of a skilled attorney to protect your legal rights. You need Wilson, Reeves, and Doran. They're here for you. They listen. 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In the market for some good transportation, see my friend Javier Ventura at JB's Auto Sales and Repair on South Horner Boulevard, right across the highway from the historic Lee County Courthouse. The best used vehicles you will find anywhere. He's got many good deals on the lot now. One just for you. Stop in today. 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And don't forget our friends out at Sanford Health and Rehab, the oldest and longest running nursing care facility in Lee County. They've been...
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2: They tell you they are responsible for making positive differences in the lives they touch 24 hours a day, 7 days a week, 365 days a year, every day, every weekend, every holiday. And my thought for the day is happiness. Seek not to be rich, but happy. This advice is particularly appropriate for anyone who earns his living from the land. While country life has countless rewards, quick monetary gain is not among them. Remember, that road, while not paved with gold, is available to all who earnestly seek it. Furthermore, it goes right through the middle of the countryside. Have a great day.
0: All right. Thank you, Margaret, for the mailbag. And Margaret returns at 12:05 for all the latest here in Central North Carolina. So don't go anywhere. We're going to wrap up hour number three, get you ready for hour four as we get you updated on national and international stories here at the top of the hour. And as we come to an end of this hour, it is 83 degrees here at the radio station. And we'll check some temperatures around Central North Carolina. 82 degrees at the airport here in Lee County. 81 in Asheboro. 82 at the Harnett County Airport. 84 degrees in Fayetteville. And 84 degrees at the Moore County Airport. 83 Pope Air Force Base. 82 at the Raleigh-Durham International Airport. And winds are out of the north. And more stations reporting winds out of the northwest, between 5 and 8 miles per hour. Swap Shop time is now 11:01.
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5: I'm Dan Warren. Our top story, the Trump administration is ending a federal subsidy program for Medicare prescription drug plans, raising concerns for seniors. Sharon Chapman has the details.
6: Federal health officials say financial assistance to insurance companies will end after this year, calling the subsidy program an unnecessary bailout. The decision impacts roughly 25 million Americans enrolled in standalone prescription coverage, with industry estimates warning that nearly half of enrollees could see their monthly premiums rise between $11 and $20 in 2027.
5: Meanwhile, a judge in Georgia has sentenced Appalachian High School shooter Colt Gray to life in prison without parole for the deadly 2024 mass shooting. Before handing down the sentence, Judge Nicholas Prim delivered a scathing assessment of the 16-year-old's conduct.
7: You do not seem to be tormented by what you did. You seem to relish following in the footsteps of the murderers you idolize. You aren't racked with guilt. You're proud of yourself.
5: Elsewhere, rescue crews continue to search for survivors after a major Japanese earthquake. Karen Chamas has this report.
8: The death toll in southern Japan following a massive earthquake has reached at least 18 people so far, with scores more injured. Soldiers and emergency workers are combing through a badly damaged shopping mall and collapsed houses, looking for trapped survivors on Wednesday, a day after the 7.1 magnitude quake. The Aeon Mall shopping center in Kashima City was bustling with thousands of people when the quake happened. The company said 3,000 customers were evacuated to a parking lot before a gas explosion happened in another part of the mall where some people were still working. Japanese Prime Minister Sanae Takaichi said the rescue effort was a race against time, but that emergency services would go all out to find and rescue as many people as possible. The sweltering weather heightened worries about the survivors. It remains unclear how many people might still be missing. I'm Karen Shamas.
5: North Carolina health officials are tracking a surge in foodborne illnesses as cases of cyclosporiasis continue to rise across the state. Michelle Anderson has this report.
9: State health officials have launched a new public tracking dashboard after infections climbed past 700 cases since May. The intestinal illness, caused by a microscopic parasite, has led to 24 hospitalizations. While an official source has not been identified, officials say parsley and cilantro are commonly reported among infected patients.
5: I'm Dan Warren, and this is Radio Network News.
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17: Midway Tire and Auto, keeping you safely on the road, rain or shine. Today will be sunny with a high near 88 degrees with a northwest wind at around 5 to 8 miles per hour. Tonight will be clear with lows at around 64 degrees and calm winds becoming northwest at around 5 miles per hour. Thursday will be sunny with a high near 87 degrees. And for Thursday night will be mostly clear with lows at around 64 degrees. That's your forecast. I'm meteorologist Tricia Cook.
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0: Welcome back into the Swap Shop as we get hour number four started off here on Super Hits WWGP and Central Carolina's morning program. Thank you for being a part of it this morning. Our phone lines are back open at 919-775-1050. You got something you want to sell? Let me know about it. We'll see if we can get it sold. If you're looking to buy something, we'll see if we can help you find the item you're looking to buy. Now, we did get a chance to go over some of the emails earlier in the program, and we'll see if we can't go over some of those again, as well as some of our phone calls. But there is one email we did not get to earlier, and this is the 1972 Triumph TR6, one owner since 1974, 152,000 miles, emerald green, engine rebuilt at 109,000 miles. Other improvements include U-joint, front-end bushing at time of rebuild, stainless steel exhaust pipes, gear reduction starter, electronic ignition, solid cherry dashboard. If you are interested in the 72 Triumph TR6, phone number to call 919-621-7728. Again, that number is 919-621-7728. And let's go ahead and get to our next call. We'll see who we got as our next call of the day. Welcome into the Swap Shop. You're on the air.
1: Good morning. 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
0: All right. 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
1: Yep, that's right.
0: All right. 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
1: All right. 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
0: Thank you. 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
1: You too.
0: Bye-bye. All right. We got the yard sale on Saturday from 8 o'clock until at 2930 Broadway Road with furniture, men's and women's clothing, kids' clothing, household items, and kitchen items, and of course more. 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If you get a chance, I'm going to put a note here to make sure I mention this on Thursday and Friday, but if you get a chance, just in case there's an oversight on my part, if you get a chance, you can call us back on Thursday and Friday, and don't forget to call in on Saturday so that our Saturday listeners will know that the yard sale is taking place and they can get over there. All right, 919-775-1050 is our phone number. Again, that's 919-775-1050. All right, well, in pop news going on right now, Sean Astin. Do you know who Sean Astin is? Well, Sean Astin is... Was it Patty Duke? Patty Duke's son? Because I believe her name, was it Patty Duke Astin at one time? Let's see, I have to look him up. I know who his stepfather is. Let's see here. Yes. Born Sean Patrick Duke. His mother is Patty Duke, who I believe at one time was known as Patty Duke Astin. And the adoptive father is John Astin, which you may remember as Gomez from the Addams Family. All right, well... Sean Astin tells us he's having some monetary problems. This is Sean Astin is opening up about a tough financial reality from his Lord of the Rings days. The actor who played Samwise Gamgee. Believe me, I don't know the... I did see one of those films. Says he's only made about $110,000 per movie on the trilogy. Despite those films grossing billions of dollars, he told The Guardian he wasn't ready for that level of visibility and actually had to sell his house because he couldn't afford the mortgage. A sobering look behind the Hollywood curtain. Gosh, could you imagine? He only made $110,000 per movie on that trilogy. Seems like maybe he needs to talk to the agent there. $110,000 per movie on films that grossed billions of dollars. All right, well, there you go. Sean Astin having a little trouble with his finances. And in other news, coming out of pop culture, Dakota Johnson is getting major buzz for her stunning transformation into Marilyn Monroe. A new set of photos from the short film Flesh Impact shows her looking every bit the iconic blonde bombshell. The project is written and directed by Maggie Gyllenhaal and will premiere at the Venice Film Festival this September. It's a 17-minute tribute to Monroe on what would have been her 100th birthday. All right. Dakota Johnson apparently getting some good buzz on her transformation into Marilyn Monroe. And finally, Spain's Marc Cucurella is taking his World Cup celebration to a whole new level. Before the tournament, he promised to get a tattoo of his manager, Luis de la Fuente, holding the trophy if they won, and he's following through. Most players get the trophy inked on them, but getting your coach's face on your body, that's some next-level dedication. Got to respect the commitment and respect the sticking to his word. All right, those are some of the things going on in pop culture today. And let's go ahead and get you the word of the day. Inveigle. Inveigle. It's a new one to me. To investigate someone is to persuade them in a clever or deceptive way to do something. Inveigle can mean to get something in a clever way or deceptive way. Okay. They say, according to rumors, the company inveigled employees into signing the agreement. Their attempts to inveigle the information from her were eventually fruitful. All right, so there's the way. Inveigle someone is to persuade them in a clever or deceptive way to do something. Can also mean to get something in a clever or deceptive way. All right, so there you go. See if you can use that word today. Or maybe you can inveigle somebody. You better tell them what you're doing if you're going to inveigle them. You don't want to just say, I'm going to inveigle you. Could scare them. All right, let's go ahead and get another call. Welcome into the Swap Shop. Good morning. You're on the air.
2: Good morning, John.
0: Hey, good morning. How are you today?
2: Good.
0: Good.
2: I was wondering if I get you to play a song in memory of Nancy Brown.
0: All right.
2: Passed away 2 years ago this morning.
0: Okay. 2 years ago, just this morning, okay.
2: Alan Jackson's Stroll Over Heaven with You.
0: Okay, we will get that on for the memory of Nancy Brown today.
2: All right, I certainly appreciate it.
0: All right, well, that'll be our next song, so probably in about 10 minutes from now.
2: All right, thank you, John.
0: All right, you have a nice day.
2: All right.
0: Bye-bye, and I know it's probably not an easy day on the anniversary of the passing of Nancy. So we will get Alan Jackson on for Nancy Brown, passed away 2 years ago this morning. And I know that she is certainly missed by all who cared and loved for her. And I appreciate you calling in, and we always like to celebrate the memory of people who are important to, well, either you, the listener, or to us here on the Swap Shop, but certainly happy to take a moment to honor their memory, and we'll do that this morning for Nancy Brown. It is now 18 minutes after 11 o'clock here on the Swap Shop. 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The quiz does not change throughout the week. It's the same. 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You're entered. And don't forget that it is a more or less a take-home quiz, an open book quiz, so to speak. 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Can't miss it. Front page, main page of the website, right there on top. Just go down, fill out the questions, and select your answers, and maybe you will win $250 on this Monday. It is now 20 minutes after 11 o'clock here on the Swap Shop. I want to remind you to get over to B&B Market. B&B Market is a country store here in the city, and it's the place to go in Sanford when you're looking for fresh, field-grown produce. Now, they've been serving this community for over 60 years. They've done a lot of great service for the community. They've given away a lot of produce over the years to people in need. And we like to support them because, you know what, these local mom-and-pop businesses, they do a lot for our community, and we want to make sure that they are kept going in business for a long, long time in the future. And one way you can go over to get to celebrate B&B Market is get one of their gift baskets. They make these gift baskets all year long, make a great gift idea. Back to school is coming up. Maybe you want to get a teacher or an administrator a gift basket or some type of gift. You can just get a gift basket and fill it up for all sorts of goodies for the teacher. It's always good to have the teacher on your side, too, isn't it? Now, gift certificates are also available. They take debit, credit, and EBT cards. They also take cash. You'll find tomatoes right now, fresh corn, okra, cantaloupes, watermelon, and much more. This is a wonderful time of year to enjoy produce, and they got it at B&B Market. And, you know, with all the concerns about some of the produce that comes from many, many, many, many, many, many miles away, you can go over to B&B Market and find out what's local and enjoy some local produce as opposed to the other produce that has been causing some problems, at least to some degree, for people around the United States, including, I think I've heard, 700 in North Carolina. So get over to B&B Market, Stevens Brand Hot Mild Country Link Sausage, also Stevens Smoked Turkey and Chitlins, assorted dried beans. They also carry a variety of pork seasoning meats, and Zane Gray's Vegetable Seasoning, regular and spicy. And we had Zane in the and his wife were in the studio last week talking about their event that they have coming up. And we'll be mentioning that again as we get a little bit closer to it. But Zane Gray's Vegetable Seasoning, they kind of got their start, got their first store that they were able to get their seasoning in was B&B Market. So B&B Market not only helps out people in the community in so many different ways, but one way is putting a local product in their store when they could not get that product in any other store. Now, you'll find jams and jellies, juices and ciders, hoop cheese, mild and sharp, and local North Carolina honey. They also make duplicate house keys at B&B Market. And don't forget to check out the clearance table for great deals. Park right by the front door. Great folks over at B&B Market. Hopefully they're listening right now. So hello to everybody over at B&B. Hope your morning is going well. So get by B&B Market today. Park by the front door. and load up on this delicious produce that we can get this time of year. All right, phone lines continue to be open, 919-775-1050. Again, that's 919-775-1050. And let's see here. Let's look at a few things that happened on this date in history. I think we'll move this on this date in history up a little bit on the list of things we do, because sometimes we get towards the end of the program and we don't get to anything that happened on this date in history. We'll look at a few things from the music history world from the 60s and 70s. 1966, it was Bob Dylan's motorcycle mystery. Bob Dylan was on his Triumph 55 motorcycle heading to a garage near his Woodstock home in 1966 on this day when the rear wheel locked, sending him over the handlebars with a broken neck vertebra. The crash pulled him off the road for a long, reclusive recovery and gave us all those bootlegs from his basement tapes era. Sometimes a wipeout is just what a genius needs to recharge. And fast forward from 1966 to 2026, 50 years later, Bob Dylan was scheduled to play in Raleigh last night at the Red Hat Amphitheater. But they had to cancel it due to all those strong storms that came through. But I tell you, it's so weird. It was, I only heard about the Guns N' Roses show coming in about a week before the Guns N' Roses show, and did not know that Bob Dylan was in town until this morning when I read that the Bob Dylan concert had been canceled. There's just so much going on now in Raleigh, it's kind of hard to keep up with all of it. And I don't follow concerts quite to the way I did 20, 25, 30 years ago. All right, so we'll look at a few other things in music history and this date in history in just a second. But right now we have another caller, so let's get back to our phone calls. Welcome into the Swap Shop. You're on the air.
3: Morning, John.
0: Good morning, Christina. How are you today?
3: All righty, and you?
0: I'm doing fine, thank you.
3: I had a question, please.
0: Okay.
3: I tried to go. I went on the website like you instructed, and it said verify email, and it said go to your email and enter the code that we sent you to verify email. So when I went to my email, it said storage is totally full. It said cannot receive any emails. Do you know how, is that my phone or?
0: Sounds like your email box. It sounds like your email box may be full.
3: Right.
0: But I don't know. Mm-hmm. But that just from that message, it says it can't. What does it say? You can't receive any email because your box is full, or what does it say?
3: Yes, it says you can You can no longer receive any emails, and then it says buy storage or clean up space, and then I deleted a lot of pictures and a lot of things, and it still said buy storage for 49 cents a month and $1.99 after, and I didn't want to do that, but I wanted to enter the contest, and they send you a code and tell you to verify email by telling the code on that website to try to win the money, the $250. Mm-hmm. So I didn't know if it was just my phone or...
0: Yeah, it sounds like you've reached your limit there, and it should be okay. Once you start deleting stuff, it may take a while for it to update, but I believe if you've started to delete some of your messages and pictures and stuff, that should free up enough space for you. I certainly wouldn't start paying for any space. Just get another, just sign up for another email account.
3: But thank you.
0: But yeah, I think it just sounds like it sounds like your box is full, or you've got used up all the data that they have set aside for the account. So it may take a little while once you delete stuff for it to update. Maybe if you log out and log back in, maybe that'll help.
3: Thank you. I'm looking for a, not to change subject, but I'm looking for a Swap Shop price. I know they're old fashioned and hard to find. I'd like to look for a VCR, please, at a Swap Shop price.
0: Okay. Well, I believe that there's probably somebody out there that has a VCR that they're not using anymore.
3: All right, and I also would like to put on a Weezer not we, it's Weed Eater brand. I'm sorry, John. Weed Eater brand leaf blower.
0: Okay.
3: It's electric. It is electric. You plug it in. It's very loud, and it works great. The only thing about it is it does not actually have the handle, but you can just hold it. It works great. I'm asking $20. Again, it's a green in color, Weed Eater brand, leaf blower.
0: Okay.
3: It's a leaf blower.
0: All right.
3: Yeah, that's what it is, a leaf blower. It's very, very powerful.
0: All right, so Weed Eater brand electric leaf blower.
3: Yes, $20.
0: $20.
3: We'll try for something. Yes. And then I have a beautiful solid wood, dark wood coffee table with chrome legs, very unusual and unique, in excellent condition. And it's about probably 4 feet long, I guess. But it's dark cherry wood. I'm sorry, I don't know if it's cherry. It's dark wood, but it's solid wood. It's not any veneer or pressed wood. And it has chrome legs, John. Very unusual.
0: Yeah, I was about to say, I think I can picture it in my mind, but don't see that very often.
3: And then, if I may, another table for sale has, it's not in the best shape, but it's all right. And it's a much longer coffee table. Now, it has the curved queen Anne legs, but it is not an antique. It also has two sections of tinted glass that fit in the coffee table.
0: Okay.
3: Asking $15 for that one.
0: Glass and $15?
3: Yes, and these, I'm putting these on for someone else, and they're located near Sanford, Moncure area.
0: Okay.
3: All righty. And just an update on Dennis Morgan, Papa D. He got good results and does not have to be admitted to the hospital, does not have to have surgery.
0: Well, that is good news. I'm glad to hear that, and I'm happy for Papa D and his family that he is not going to have to go any further with this particular issue that he's dealing with.
3: Yeah, and he thanks the swap shop for all the prayers.
0: All right. Well, thank you for giving us an update. We miss hearing from Papa D, and hopefully he can call back in soon.
3: Okay, so I still have the WWE Wrestling Boys, 5'7 Boys, gray and black swim trunks or shorts for a boy's 5'7. They're free. They have wrestlers front and back, all the famous wrestlers on. Yes, and I have eight medium-sized women's shirts that say 10th, 82nd Airborne, and on the back there's about 50 names of heroes that served or something. They're dark gray, brand new. They're free.
0: All right.
3: Okay. 91, let's try this new number here. We'll try this 910 638. I'm sorry, I'm trying to think. 7515. That's a different number.
0: Okay.
3: Try and see that. Yeah.
0: All right, that's 910-638-7515.
3: Yes. I'm sorry, yes. It is. Yeah.
0: All right, and well, I thank you for calling in, Christina, and hopefully you can get that get some space there so that you can start getting some messages back in, because it's not only this message, you want to make sure you get your other messages too.
3: I know. Yeah, thanks for the information about the emails, because I'm not very good on these cell phone things, you know.
0: Well, I don't know that I'm right, but that's my guess just based on the message that you read out there, that it just sounds like they got a certain amount of space they'll let you use, and you have to clear things out before you can get stuff, more stuff to come back in.
3: Okay.
0: All right.
3: Great.
0: Hopefully that'll work. Yeah, try it again a little later and see if it'll work for you.
3: What I missed, did you say what the celebration is, the national celebrating today?
0: What we're celebrating today? Today is Sacrifice Cheese Day, which is a day that you can eat some cheese.
3: Oh, Sounds good to me.
0: I know, that's funny. And then, of course, I remembered, I talked about earlier, I had brought some spaghetti for my lunch, and I forgot to get some Parmesan cheese, so I did not get a chance to eat the cheese this morning.
3: Oh, my.
0: I know, I rocked my Parmesan cheese on my spaghetti.
3: And I just want to share this. Piggly Wiggly salad bar is great, but this time, no gummy worms on it, John.
0: It took the gummy worms off.
3: But they have a great salad bar at Piggly Wiggly.
0: I know, they do. They have a great and a good hot bar, too. There's wings and all that stuff on the hot bar.
3: Oh, yes, yes. Can you play Magic Carpet Ride, please?
0: I will do my best to get it in before we wrap up. I have another song that I have to play first, and then we're going to play another song in memory of Nancy Brown, who passed away two years ago. And then we'll get see if we can get Magic Carpet Ride on at the very end here.
3: Thank you so much.
0: All right. Thank you, Christina. Take care.
3: All right. You too. Bye. Bye-bye.
0: All right, we're going to have to go quickly here. We are looking for a VCR at a swap shop price. 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Coffee table with Queen Anne legs with two sections of tinted glass, $15. WWE wrestling size 7 boys shorts with wrestlers' images. And women's shirt with an airborne insignia on it, are free. The shorts and the shirts are free. And the phone number to get in touch with Christina is kind of like, is 910-638-7515. Again, 910-638-7515. And let's go ahead and get to one more call, then I'm going to have to take the timeouts. And let's see, we are now at 35 minutes after 11 o'clock. Welcome into the Swap Shop. You're on the air.
4: Hello?
0: Hello, good morning. You're on the air.
4: Are we still putting birthdays on for this month?
0: You got a birthday to put on this month?
4: Yeah, today's birthday.
0: Whose birthday is today?
4: It's Amelia Garrison.
0: Amelia Dawson?
4: Garrison.
0: Donathan.
4: No, Garrison. G. Sir?
0: Yes, Amelia.
4: Amelia, G-A-R-R-E-N, Garrison.
0: Garrison.
4: Yeah.
0: All right, Amelia Garrison.
4: Yeah.
0: All right.
4: Amelia. And her telephone number is
0: 919-708-3648. And her birthday is today.
4: Yeah.
0: All right. Well, I thank you for calling and putting her up there for a chance to win the birthday cake.
4: Okay. I wasn't sure if it was too late or not.
0: Oh, no, you're fine. We can take them up till tomorrow, and we'll spin the wheel on Friday.
4: Oh, okay. Right. I got you. Have a good day.
0: All right, you too. Thank you for calling in.
4: You're welcome. Bye-bye.
0: Bye-bye. Armelia Garrison celebrating a birthday today, and we wish Armelia a happy birthday and all the best for the year to come, and good luck winning that birthday cake from Piggly Wiggly, and we will give that away on the 30th. We got to take a quick time out. We'll be back in just a few minutes. Right now, these messages.
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Sure, you might call him a little quirky, but that's exactly what makes him so perfect. 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

And that's Alan Jackson and Stroll Over Heaven with you in memory of Nancy Brown, who passed away 2 years ago this morning. And I know a lot of folks are missing Nancy today on the 2 year anniversary of her passing. All right, well, we are going to need to turn right back around, get another time out in here for you, as we did go very long there in segment number one. But before we do get to the final timeout this morning, let's remind you of Landmark One Stop Restaurant, your one-stop breakfast shop. 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

0: 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We're going to look at gas and oil prices, and we got Steppenwolf. Magic carpet ride. We'll be back.
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0: right, Steppenwolf, Magic Carpet Ride by request. All right, on this date in history, 1921, Adolf Hitler becomes the leader of the National Socialist German Workers' Party. And if you like what the socialists did in the past, you'll love what they have coming up for you next. Taking a look at gas and oil prices. Crude oil, well, you should have bought gas and oil yesterday. It's crude oil up 6.75%. That's $5.30 per barrel of oil. That's $84.55 for a barrel of oil. Gasoline is up 1.6%, which works out to 5 cents a gallon. And that gasoline is now at $3.38 a gallon on the wholesale market. That's going to do it for this edition of the Swap Shop. Looking forward to being back with you again tomorrow morning. My name is John Mann. As always, my pleasure, privilege, and honor to take your phone calls here on Super Hits WWGP. Be better.
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These announcements are presented to you by Bridges Cameron Funeral Home, 600 West Main Street in Jonesboro, as a service to the community. Here are the calling and service hours for area citizens and their relatives.

Miss Elma Hip Hunt, 93 of Sanford, went to her heavenly home on Thursday, July the 23rd, surrounded by her granddaughters. She was born in Chatham County on July the 28th, 1932, to William and Tessie Hip. She was preceded in death by husband Otis J. Hunt and three daughters, Betty H. Davis, and two infants. She is survived by her brother Larry Hip and wife Mildred, three granddaughters, Corey, Craig, and Jerry, Emma Kachi and Scott, and Megan Courtney and Jason, and several great and great-great grandchildren. Elma spent her life running the office at Cameron Elementary School for 50 years. She truly loved all her students and staff. She spent her retired years with her wonderful cats, porch sitting, and talking about Jesus. The family will have a private graveside service at Flat Springs Baptist Church, officiated by Reverend Travis Corley. Arrangements are by Bridges Cameron Funeral Home, and condolences may be made at bridgescameronfuneralhome.com.

0: The preceding announcements have been presented to you by Bridges Cameron Funeral Home, 600 West Main Street in Jonesboro. These announcements are heard Monday through Saturday at 11:55 a.m. and on Sunday at 9:55 a.m.
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2: I'm Jen Clark. Our top story, a tense day on Capitol Hill as Dr. Anthony Fauci invoked the Fifth Amendment before a GOP-led Senate panel, Sagar Magani reports.
3: Dr. Anthony Fauci is refusing to answer questions from the Senate Homeland Security Committee about his COVID-19 pandemic handling. Fauci says panel chair Rand Paul is essentially out to get him.
4: Given Senator Paul's obvious obsession with calling for my prosecution.
3: And when Paul started asking questions centered on the pandemic's origins and Fauci's approval of funding for research on virus mutations.
4: What was the reasoning, and are you sorry, basically?
3: Fauci would not reply.
4: On the advice of counsel, I respectfully declined to answer based upon my rights under the Fifth Amendment of the Constitution.
3: That move, at least for now, sidesteps calls for Fauci's prosecution if he's accused of lying today. President Biden pardoned Fauci, but critics suggest he could still face charges if he perjures himself under oath. Sagar Magani, Washington.
2: Another setback for teachers and teachers unions in Wisconsin today after the state Supreme Court overturned a ruling that would reinstate their collective bargaining rights. Donna Warder reports from Madison.
5: A 2011 anti-union law in Wisconsin got rid of the collective bargaining rights of public worker and teachers unions in the state. The Republican-backed law sparked weeks of protests. Then in 2024, a Dane County Circuit judge struck down the law, which had been on hold pending an appeal. Now a Wisconsin appeals court has overturned that ruling that struck down the law. Unions are expected to appeal, sending the case to the Wisconsin Supreme Court. Supporters of the anti-union law say it gives local governments more control over workers and the powers needed to cut costs. Those opposed, including Democrats, say it strips employees of the right to collectively bargain over pay and working conditions. I'm Donna Warder.
2: And the pain at the pump will continue as fighting in Iran is poised to escalate after statements from President Trump today. Seth Sutel has more from New York.
6: I'm Seth Sutel, and this is Markets in a Minute. Crude oil prices are rising again as fighting picks up in the Middle East. Stocks are falling on Wall Street ahead of a Federal Reserve decision on interest rates. The S&P 500 fell 0.7% in the first hour of trading Wednesday. The Dow dropped 760 points. That's about 1.4%. The NASDAQ composite fell 1.1%. The price of Brent crude jumped back above $87 a barrel. Brent has swung between $72 a barrel and $102 a barrel this month. Treasury yields rose in the bond market. The yield on the 10-year Treasury climbed to 4.63%. Seth Sutel, New York.
2: North Carolina health officials are tracking a surge in foodborne illness as cases of cyclosporiasis continue to rise across the state. State health officials have launched a new public tracking dashboard after infections climbed past 700 cases since May. The intestinal illness caused by a microscopic parasite has led to 24 hospitalizations. While an official source has not been identified, officials say parsley and cilantro are commonly reported among infected patients. I'm Jen Clark. This is Radio Network News.
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12: At concerts, we dance to the same tune. 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
13: 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Today will be sunny with a high near 88 degrees with a northwest wind at around 5 to 8 miles per hour. Tonight will be clear with lows at around 64 degrees and calm winds becoming northwest at around 5 miles per hour. Thursday will be sunny with a high near 87 degrees. And for Thursday night, will be mostly clear with lows at around 64 degrees. That's your forecast. I'm meteorologist Tricia Cook.
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1: 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I'm Margaret Murchison with the Noon News, brought to you Monday through Friday at this time by Central Electric Membership Corporation, a Touchstone Energy Cooperative.
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1: And now the news. Well, we've got a calm stretch of weather today through Saturday, and then the storms return after that. Today starts a calm and seasonable approach of the weather in the Triangle and the Sand Hills. It's a much calmer day. The storms that we had yesterday in some places were intense at times, knocking out power for thousands and taking down trees. And also, today we should have lows in the low 70s and mostly sunny and breezy with highs in the upper 80s later today, 80s and 90s. On Thursday, slightly less humid, sunny with highs in the upper 80s. Then Friday, partly cloudy and pleasant with a 20% chance of rain with highs near 90. Well, the calendar flipped to July and the weather flipped on us too. So far, Raleigh has seen over a foot of rain in the month, and that's the second wettest July on record. Not only that, but we've surpassed all the rain we saw in the first 6 months of the year. And again, we'll be drier for much of today with temperatures seasonably at around 90 degrees. We'll see a bit of a dip in humidity levels, especially tomorrow. This will lead to more comfortable mornings Thursday through Saturday, and we'll keep similar temperatures today through the weekend, and we do have some rain chances. We'll then be drier for much of the rest of the week with temperatures seasonable at around 90. We'll keep similar temperatures through next weekend, and rain chances stay slim until the end of next weekend. By then, the front that passed today and installed to our south will move north again, and we'll see better chances for showers and storms. Another week of decent precipitation has helped further ease the drought across the state, eliminating the exceptional drought conditions in our part of the state. New drought data released last week shows the state's exceptional drought is down from 5 to 2%, and the extreme drought is down from 39 to 28%. Wake County also improved from being in extreme drought to down to severe drought, minus a tiny portion in the north. Another positive development is that this most recent map does not include the heavy precipitation that began Wednesday and will continue through Friday, meaning next week's report should show additional progress. Still, moderate to severe drought conditions remain in the state, and it could take a tropical system to get rid of our drought status. Most municipalities are still asking residents to limit water consumption. For the remainder of the 7-day forecast, Thursday, seasonable day with highs in the upper 80s. Skies will be mostly sunny to partly cloudy with minimal storm chances. Friday, it's a pleasant end to the week. Highs climb into the upper 80s to lower 90s under mostly sunny to partly cloudy skies. A few showers are possible, but better chances arrive Sunday. Highs at around 90, and then Sunday, scattered showers and some storms with highs in the mid-80s. Ramon Abel Serra, 43, was arrested by police yesterday and charged with possession of controlled substances, which is a felony, and possession of drug paraphernalia on McKeever Street at South 6th Street. Cynthia Lorraine French, 64, a victim of larceny in the 1500 block of Winslow Drive. We've learned of the passing of Reverend Freeman Brooks, well-known leader in Sanford Lee County, who along with late attorney Bill Wilson were basically the founders of Brick Capital CDC. Funeral arrangements are incomplete, and we will pass information along to you when it is made available to us. The street that Reverend Brooks lived on, was several years ago given his name in his honor of the work he has done with the city of Sanford. A new chapter has begun in Chatham County. The Chatham County Board of Commissioners has officially appointed Steve Maynor as Sheriff of Lee County. Former Sheriff Mike Robinson stepped down on the 15th. He is now a County Commissioner of District 3. Sheriff Maynor has dedicated his career to serving the people of Chatham County, building relationships, earning the trust of the community, and working alongside the men and women of the Sheriff's Office. As Sheriff, he is committed to continuing that tradition and service while leading the agency with integrity, also professionalism, and transparency. His official swearing-in ceremony, which is open to the public, where members of the department will also take their oath of office as a reaffirmation to their sheriff, will be held Thursday evening, July 30th at 7 p.m. at the Agricultural Conference Center, 1192 West, Highway 64 West in Pittsboro. Well, the wide-ranging bill, which is North Carolina lawmakers targeting more of governor's powers, shifting charity support, would spend tens of millions of dollars on sporting events, in addition to dealing out millions in taxpayer dollars to charities and targeting Democratic Governor George Stein with what critics call new power grabs. Republican state lawmakers plan to give themselves more power over local government oversight, as well as who is allowed to serve on the governor's cabinet and in other high-ranking executive branch jobs. Those changes and more are proposed in a newly rewritten version of House Bill 268 made public this week ahead of a vote yesterday, which also aims to make changes to the recently approved state budget, including changes to which charities will or won't get support from state taxpayers. Among the winners is a charity started by Kyle Busch, the NASCAR star who died of a sudden illness earlier this year, as well as a group that specializes in an alternative therapy for veterans with PTSD. The bill would also spend tens of millions of dollars on sporting events, including up to $25 million for the World Military Games in Charlotte next summer, and up to $40 million spread over 4 years to keep a longtime PGA Tour qualifying tournament in Greensboro as the Golf League looks to change up its format. The bill won initial approval in the Republican-controlled state Senate yesterday with a handful of Democrats. It still needs to pass the final Senate vote, likely to be held today, as well as win approval from the state House, where GOP leaders have agreed in principle to the changes but haven't yet scheduled a vote. Senator Lisa Grafstein of Wake County, Democrat, opposed the bill over provisions that she said were unconstitutional power grabs targeting Democratic Governor George Stein, and particularly one section that could restrict Stein's ability to hire top leaders of various state agencies. She said the state Supreme Court has also said that the governor must have enough control to perform his constitutional duty. This provision takes away the governor's control to do that because it can leave us in a position where we have a vacant and high-level positions and the governor is not able to carry out the missions of the executive branch. She was objecting to new rules in the bill for Stein's cabinet members and other top advisors who need approval from the state Senate to hold their jobs. The Senate gave itself the power to veto the governor's agency heads in recent years, and it has expanded those powers gradually since then. The new proposal says that if the Senate fails to hold a vote on any of the governor's picks by the time the legislature adjourns its session, then those picks will be forced to quit their jobs and also become ineligible to be nominated for any other high-ranking roles. And Grafstein said it is a violation of the separation of powers. No Republicans debated Grafstein on her complaints, nor did they offer any other explanation for why they wanted that change. In the past, Republicans have said it's a good check on the governor's power for the Senate to have final say over who he can or can't hire for top state jobs, similar to how the U.S. Senate approves some presidential nominees. The North Carolina General Assembly has spent the past decade stripping power from the governor's office as Republicans have maintained control of the state house and Senate, and while the state has elected Democratic governors. The bill would continue that trend, also tweaking a new law passed earlier this month as part of the state budget that targets Stein, as well as a fellow Democratic executive branch leader, Secretary of State Elaine Marshall. The budget, as well as the new bill, would eject Marshall and two of Stein's three appointees from the local government commission and create a new GOP majority controlling that group. That group is in charge of conducting oversight of cities and counties around the state. It has the power to approve their request to take on loans for big projects, to demand audits into local spending, and even to shut down entire towns by revoking their charter. The changes would shift the seats from Stein and Marshall to GOP legislative leaders, and Republican State Treasurer Brad Briner would flip political control of the local government commission. Democrats currently hold 5 of the 9 seats, but the new changes would give Republicans a 7-2 edge. Spokespeople for Stein and Marshall didn't immediately provide comment yesterday. Called a technical corrections bill, the legislation is supposed to be for minor fixes to the budget, correcting typos or references to the wrong state statutes, clarifying what certain parts of money can or can't be used for, and similar changes of a purely technical nature. But in practice, GOP leaders can put whatever they want into the bill, and this one contains many provisions that substantively change state law in addition to other smaller fixes. The bill would also double the state funding given to the Charlotte Healthcare Coalition from $500,000 to $1 million. Little information about that group, its members, its activities, or its missions exist online, but it's led by Representative Carla Cunningham, a former Democrat who recently quit her party and has helped Republicans override several of Stein's vetoes. That's according to Cunningham's LinkedIn profile. Cut $1.5 million from the Community Foundation of NC East, a Greenville-based charity, and instead gives it to a different charity called HBOT for Heroes, a Durham-based nonprofit that provides hyperbaric oxygen therapy to veterans with post-traumatic stress disorder. The therapy has federal approval for a number of treatments, but not PTSD, according to a Harvard Medical School analysis from 2024, although advocates say it can help. Cut $500,000 from a grant to the Police Benevolent Association for a study on PTSD. Give $250,000 to the Samantha and Kyle Bush Bundle of Joy Fund, a nonprofit that supports couples struggling with infertility by helping them pay for expensive IVF treatments. Bush died in May at 41 as he was preparing to race in the Coca-Cola 600 at Charlotte Motor Speedway. Exempt the State Bureau of Investigation and the State Highway Patrol from having to follow the normal state rules for contracts and other purchases. Create a pilot program starting in Forsyth County for state DMV officials to make house visits to help people update their driver's license without needing to leave home to do so. Boost cyber security offerings at Fayetteville Technical Community College with an extra $2.75 million in addition to a $3.75 million program aimed at helping Cumberland County high schoolers earn college credits through dual enrollment opportunities. More news after this.
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1: Parents of Moore County Schools children may be targeted by a scam using hacked employee email addresses to offer items for sale. The school district sent a notification yesterday that said it was aware that employee email addresses had been compromised and that employees will never use their district email accounts to advertise estate sales or other sales on behalf of third parties. The superintendent's email account and other central office employee accounts were not compromised. However, the district received reports of phishing attempts masquerading as communications from the Moore County School Superintendent, but originating from other email addresses. The affected accounts have been secured, and the district has implemented additional protections and staff training to help identify and block similar messages. The message also recommended that anyone who may have shared personal information to contact police and the individual's financial institution if necessary. The Pinehurst Police Department is actively investigating an incident reported Monday and recommends individuals protect themselves from potential scams by verifying unexpected requests for money or personal information through a trusted phone number or known email address, being cautious of messages that create a sense of urgency or pressure them to act immediately, avoiding suspicious links or unexpected attachments, and enabling multi-factor authentication on their email accounts whenever possible. Pinehurst urges others from any county to report any suspected incident. Officials said, "We encourage anyone who believes they may have been targeted to report it to their local law enforcement agency as soon as possible. Preserving emails, text messages, phone numbers, financial records, and any other related communications can be valuable to investigators." A rendering of a site plan for the quick service restaurant planned within the Provision Ace Hardware Shopping Center is currently underway. The final parcel in the Provision Ace Hardware Shopping Area off Airport Road is set for development with approval for a drive-through restaurant. Yesterday, the Southern Pines Town Council supported the proposal to build a quick service restaurant, roughly 2,500 square feet, on a lot next to the ABC store. The council walked through a few concerns regarding safety and traffic during the discussion, with one requested condition to have signage within the shared parking lot with the ABC store that directs vehicular traffic. The drive-through is set to connect to the parking lot, not Capitol Drive. Additional modifications were approved regarding landscaping and building setback to align the site design with the overall conceptual development plan for the shopping complex. According to information from the Lee County Enrichment Center, there are ways to report elder abuse. Are you or someone you know being financially exploited? Happens more than you know. Are you or someone you know suffering from abuse, emotional, physical, or sexual? Or you or someone you know being neglected by a caregiver? It's not a time to keep your mouth closed, it's a time to tell. If you or someone you know is experiencing elder abuse, please call the Lee County Department of Social Services at 919-718-4690 and ask for Adult Protective Services. And finally, water contamination of regular unleaded 87 octane fuel at the Harris Teeter Fuel Station in Taylortown in Moore County has left an undetermined number of drivers with engine trouble. After pumping gas Thursday afternoon at the popular station, one woman said her Toyota Sienna started stuttering and stalling and it had to be towed to Carolina Care in West End for service, where a mechanic discovered water in the fuel tank. That evening, she contacted Harris Teeter and informed an assistant manager of her issue. She said, "He basically told me that they knew there was a problem with the pumps, and since I had gotten gas, they had stopped serving regular unleaded, which was what she had purchased for her car." Paige Hamer, corporate affairs manager at Harris Teeter, said in an effort to maintain fuel quality, the company conducts regular quality checks as part of normal operations. She said, "During a recent quality check, our team identified a matter that warranted further review, and we temporarily suspended the sale of unleaded fuel on July 24th. She said, "Before unleaded fuel service resumes, a standard regulatory inspection will be conducted. While we await that inspection, we have reduced the price of premium fuel to match the price of regular unleaded to help minimize inconvenience for our customers. We take all customers' concerns seriously and thoroughly review any claim brought to our attention to determine the facts and take appropriate action. One person also contacted the Fuel Quality Section at the Department of Agriculture and Consumer Services Standards Division, which is responsible for inspecting gas stations and enforcing motor fuel quality standards. Fuel Quality Program Manager Melissa Spencer dispatched an inspector to the fuel station. She said it's a combination of water and ethanol. That happens when water gets introduced to ethanol gas, and it pulls the ethanol from the gasoline down to the water. She said that when her inspector arrived, Harris Teeter had already stopped the sale of regular and mid-grade gasoline, which is a mix of regular and premium gasoline, but the Fuel Quality Section issued a formal stop sale of 87 and 89 octane levels. A third-party service provider was on site to clean the tank and prepare for new gasoline. Spencer said when the quality inspector arrived on the site, a third-party service provider was already there. A mechanic at Carolina Car Care said he was able to remedy the issue by removing the affected fuel, clearing the fuel lines, and refilling the tank with 93 octane and a fuel additive to help reset engine performance. He indicated that individuals may be able to perform the necessary repairs at home, but without proper knowledge and equipment, clearing the fuel lines can be dangerous. Albrecht said she is now working through an insurance claim with Harris Teeter's provider, but now she is left idling, but she wanted to make sure that any other drivers experiencing the issue had a head start toward a solution. She said, I love the area, the gas, and the store. I'm not trying to smear anybody, but there's no way I'm the only one affected. You've been listening to the Noon News, brought to you Monday through Friday at this time by Central Electric Membership Corporation, a Touchdown Energy Cooperative. 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

0: Have to admit, he knows how to make those fingertips dance in the ivories. The Piano Man, it's Billy Joel, and this is Bill Knight. Just ahead, we got more of your favorites, including the Rolling Stones and some honky-tonk girls coming up next.
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0: You know, really, if it's my song, I need the dough. 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I'm just thinking, that's all. It's out to John, and this is Bill Knight. 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
2: I'm Jen Clark. Our top story, a tense day on Capitol Hill as Dr. Anthony Fauci invoked the Fifth Amendment before a GOP-led Senate panel, Sagar Magani reports.
3: Dr. Anthony Fauci is refusing to answer questions from the Senate Homeland Security Committee about his COVID-19 pandemic handling. Fauci says panel chair Rand Paul is essentially out to get him.
4: Given Senator Paul's obvious obsession with calling for my prosecution.
3: And when Paul started asking questions centered on the pandemic's origins and Fauci's approval of funding for research on virus mutations.
4: What was the reasoning, and are you sorry, basically?
3: Fauci would not reply.
4: On the advice of counsel, I respectfully declined to answer, based upon my rights under the Fifth Amendment of the Constitution.
3: That move, at least for now, sidesteps calls for Fauci's prosecution if he's accused of lying today. President Biden pardoned Fauci, but critics suggest he could still face charges if he perjures himself under oath. Sagar Magani, Washington.
2: Another setback for teachers and teachers unions in Wisconsin today after the state Supreme Court overturned a ruling that would reinstate their collective bargaining rights. Donna Warder reports from Madison.
5: A 2011 anti-union law in Wisconsin got rid of the collective bargaining rights of public worker and teachers unions in the state. The Republican-backed law sparked weeks of protests. Then in 2024, a Dane County Circuit judge struck down the law, which had been on hold pending an appeal. Now a Wisconsin appeals court has overturned that ruling that struck down the law. Unions are expected to appeal, sending the case to the Wisconsin Supreme Court. Supporters of the anti-union law say it gives local governments more control over workers and the powers needed to cut costs. Those opposed, including Democrats, say it strips employees of the right to collectively bargain over pay and working conditions. I'm Donna Water.
2: And the pain at the pump will continue as fighting in Iran is poised to escalate after statements from President Trump today. Seth Sutel has more from New York.
6: I'm Seth Sutel, and this is Markets in a Minute. Crude oil prices are rising again as fighting picks up in the Middle East. Stocks are falling on Wall Street ahead of a Federal Reserve decision on interest rates. The S&P 500 fell 0.7% in the first hour of trading Wednesday. The Dow dropped 760 points. That's about 1.4%. The NASDAQ Composite fell 1.1%. The price of Brent crude jumped back above $87 a barrel. Brent has swung between $72 a barrel and $102 a barrel this month. Treasury yields rose in the bond market. The yield on the 10-year Treasury climbed to 4.63%. Seth Sutel, New York.
2: North Carolina health officials are tracking a surge in foodborne illness as cases of cyclosporiasis continue to rise across the state. State health officials have launched a new public tracking dashboard after infections climbed past 700 cases since May. The intestinal illness caused by a microscopic parasite has led to 24 hospitalizations. While an official source has not been identified, officials say parsley and cilantro are commonly reported among infected patients. I'm Jen Clark. This is Radio Network News.
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14: Midway Tire and Auto, keeping you safely on the road, rain or shine. Today will be sunny with a high near 88 degrees with a northwest wind at around 5 to 8 miles per hour. Tonight will be clear with lows at around 64 degrees and calm winds becoming northwest at around 5 miles per hour. Thursday will be sunny with a high near 87 degrees. And for Thursday night will be mostly clear with lows at around 64 degrees. That's your forecast. I'm meteorologist Tricia Cook.

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0: Taking a ferry across the Mersey River. Yeah, well, you know what? It's not the one in Nova Scotia. No, it's the one over in England. That's Jerry and the Pacemakers, and this is Bill Knight. Not that I'm a, you know, geographical whiz on where things are. I just happened to look it up. Coming up, Edison Lighthouse.
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0: Well, I'll take their word for it. I've never actually gone that fast. Crosby, Stills, and Nash, a song before I go. I'll slow it down, though, if I ever get close to that speed. I don't want to get burned. Coming up, it's ABBA. Take a Chance on Me.
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0: Gotta say it. I gotta say I love you in a song. That's what I gotta do. It's Jim Croce, and this is Bill Knight. Coming up, Tom Jones, and yeah, she is a lady.
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2: I'm Jen Clark. Another setback for teachers and teachers unions in Wisconsin today after the state Supreme Court overturned a ruling that would reinstate their collective bargaining rights. Donna Warder reports from Madison.
3: A 2011 anti-union law in Wisconsin got rid of the collective bargaining rights of public worker and teachers unions in the state. The Republican-backed law sparked weeks of protests. Then, in 2024, a Dane County Circuit judge struck down the law, which had been on hold pending an appeal. Now, a Wisconsin appeals court has overturned that ruling that struck down the law. Unions are expected to appeal, sending the case to the Wisconsin Supreme Court. Supporters of the anti-union law say it gives local governments more control over workers and the powers needed to cut costs. Those opposed, including Democrats, say it strips employees of the right to collectively bargain over pay and working conditions. I'm Donna Water.
2: It's been a tense day on Capitol Hill as Dr. Anthony Fauci invoked his Fifth Amendment rights before a GOP-led Senate panel. Sagar Magani reports.
4: Dr. Anthony Fauci is refusing to answer questions from the Senate Homeland Security Committee about his COVID-19 pandemic handling. Fauci says panel chair Rand Paul is essentially out to get him.
5: Given Senator Paul's obvious obsession with calling for my prosecution.
4: And when Paul started asking questions centered on the pandemic's origins and Fauci's approval of funding for research on virus mutations.
5: What was the reasoning, and are you sorry, basically?
4: Fauci would not reply.
5: On the advice of counsel, I respectfully declined to answer, based upon my rights under the Fifth Amendment of the Constitution.
4: That move, at least for now, sidesteps calls for Fauci's prosecution if he's accused of lying today. President Biden pardoned Fauci, but critics suggest he could still face charges if he perjures himself under oath. Sagar Magani, Washington.
2: And an Oscar-winning Irish singer-songwriter has died. Karen Shamas reports.
6: Irish singer-songwriter Glenn Hansard has died in a motorcycle crash. He was 56 years old. Hansard was known for his dual career in acting and music and won an Academy Award in 2008 for the song Falling Slowly from the film Once, in which he also starred. His management says the accident happened in Dublin on Wednesday. He also played a member of a Dublin soul band in the film The Commitments and was the frontman for The Frames and part of the duo The Swell Season. Hansard also released solo albums, including Didn't He Ramble, which was nominated for a Grammy. I'm Karen Chemas.
2: North Carolina health officials are tracking a surge in foodborne illness as cases of cyclosporiasis continue to rise across the state. State health officials have launched a new public tracking dashboard after infections climbed past 700 cases since May. The intestinal illness caused by a microscopic parasite has led to 24 hospitalizations. While an official source has not been identified, officials say parsley and cilantro are commonly reported among infected patients. I'm Jen Clark. This is Radio Network News.
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14: Now your weather forecast for Sanford and surrounding areas. Our skies will remain sunny through the rest of the day, with highs up to 88 degrees and winds out of the northwest at around 5 to 10 miles an hour. We'll have clear skies continuing overnight. Our lows will be down to 64 degrees, and winds will be staying light out of the northwest. Sunny conditions for our Thursday afternoon, highs back up to 87 degrees with a light northern breeze. Then mostly clear skies for our Thursday night. Lows will be back down to 64 degrees with winds staying calm. That's your forecast. I'm meteorologist Scott Cook.
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0: Well, that's why guys get married, you see. 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The Love and Spoonful, and this is Bill Knight on the way. We got more great tunes coming up. Sly is Family Stone going to dance to the music for us next.
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0: Hey, it's just you and me. I mean, you're everything I need. Really, seriously. Chicago, and this is Bill Knight. 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
2: I'm Jen Clark. Our top story, the Federal Reserve voted today to hold interest rates steady for a seventh consecutive month as the economy continues to see increased inflation from the war in Iran. However, the decision was not unopposed. Three regional presidents from Dallas, Minneapolis, and Cleveland voted to hike interest rates, claiming that an increase was needed to address inflation. The Iran war has triggered an oil shortage and driven inflation to its highest level in 3 years. A preliminary peace agreement in June offered some temporary relief. However, the newest rounds of fighting in the Middle East have caused oil prices to rise once again. Central bankers will meet again in September, where the odds are in favor of a rate hike. President Trump is once again attempting to have a multi-million dollar defamation verdict against him tossed out. Lisa Dwyer reports from Washington.
3: President Donald Trump and the Justice Department are asking the Supreme Court to toss an $83 million defamation verdict, won by writer E. Jean Carroll, saying he can't be sued for comments he made while he was president during his first term, invoking the Westfall Act. It's the second time that Trump has asked the court to nix damages awarded to Carroll. The justices refused to hear his appeal for a 2023 jury verdict for $5 million that found Trump liable for remarks he made after his first term ended. That judgment has now been paid. Trump is also asking the Supreme Court to reconsider their rejection of his appeal in that $5 million verdict. I'm Lisa Dwyer.
2: And the triple murder trial of Lindsay Clancy, the Massachusetts mother accused of killing her three children, continued today with the testimony of her ex-husband, Patrick. He was asked about the day of the murders when he was running an errand to the local pharmacy.
4: Can you describe that phone call for us?
5: It was very brief. I just said, I think there was a generic brand, and I said, is this one okay? And she said, yeah, that's fine.
4: And what was her demeanor during the call?
5: She's pretty quiet. It sounded like she was busy. I remember hanging up thinking she's probably in the middle of giving baths or something like that.
2: Lindsay Clancy sobbed in court as jurors listened to the 911 call from her husband.
6: We'll be in recess at this time.
2: Her attorney says she was suffering from postpartum psychosis and extreme mental illness at the time of the murders. An invasive species of hornet has been discovered for the first time in North Carolina, according to state agriculture officials. A nest of adult yellow-legged hornets were found in Matthews in Union County, near the Mecklenburg County line. The pests were reported by a homeowner who noticed increased hornet activity at their hummingbird feeder. Agriculture officials described the invasive species as aggressive pests, particularly toward honeybees and other pollinators, and were previously localized to Georgia and South Carolina. Officials have set traps to attempt to remove the hornets from the area. I'm Jen Clark. This is Radio Network News.
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14: Now your weather forecast for Sanford and surrounding areas. Our skies will remain sunny through the rest of the day, with highs up to 88 degrees and winds out of the northwest at around 5 to 10 miles an hour. We'll have clear skies continuing overnight. Our lows will be down to 64 degrees and winds will be staying light out of the northwest. Sunny conditions for our Thursday afternoon, highs back up to 87 degrees with a light northern breeze. Then mostly clear skies for our Thursday night. Lows will be back down to 64 degrees with winds staying calm. That's your forecast. I'm meteorologist Scott Cook.
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The opening horns in this song became one of the signatures of 1960s Chicago pop rock, and it influenced the horn-driven style by bands like Chicago and Blood, Sweat, and Tears. It's the Buckinghams and Kind of a Drag.

0: The Guess Who and No Time. Good afternoon. It's time for our calendar countdown. We've got 4 days until Friendship Day. Now, that's the U.S. version. Tomorrow is International Friendship Day, but if you have an awesome friendship, why not celebrate twice? 5 days until the trading deadline for Major League Baseball. 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They're rarely true. And 23 days until Senior Citizens Day. We've got the Eagles and much more coming up.
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0: the Beach Boys and Surfer Girl. Let's see who's celebrating birthdays today. Robert Fuller. He was in Laramie and the show Emergency. I loved that show when I was a kid, and he's 93. Roz Kelly was on Happy Days, and Roz is 84. Keyboardist Neil Doughty of REO Speedwagon is 80. Documentary maker Ken Burns is 73. Geddy Lee of Rush is 73. Patti Sciarra, the wife of Bruce Springsteen, is 73. Will Wheaton, he was in the movie Stand By Me, and he is 54. And born on this day in 1938, ABC News anchor Peter Jennings. If today is your day, on behalf of all of us here, we wish you a very happy birthday.
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3: I'm Margaret Murchison with the news. A new chapter begins in Chatham County. The Chatham County Board of Commissioners has officially appointed Steve Maynard as Sheriff of the County. Sheriff Maynard has been dedicated his career to serving the people of Chatham, building relationships, earning the trust of the community, and working alongside the men and women of the sheriff's office. As sheriff, he is committed to continuing that tradition and service while leading the agency with integrity, professionalism, and transparency. His official swearing-in ceremony, where members of the department will also take their office as they reaffirm their commitment to work for the people of the county, will be held tomorrow, July 30th at 7 p.m. at the Agriculture and Conference Center at 1192 U.S. Highway 64 West Business in Pittsburgh, and it is open to the public. The wide-ranging bill that lawmakers are planning to target more of the governor's powers and shift charity support would spend tens of millions of dollars on sporting events, in addition to dealing out millions in taxpayer dollars to charities and targeting Democratic Governor Josh Stein with what critics call new power grabs. Parents of Moore County Schools children may be targeted by a scam using hacked employee email addresses to offer items for sale. The final parcel in the provision of Ace Hardware Shopping Area off Airport Road in Moore County is set for development with approval for a drive-through restaurant. Yesterday, the Southern Pines Town Council supported the proposal to build a quick-service restaurant, roughly 2,500 square feet, on a lot next to the ABC store. The council walked through a few concerns regarding safety and traffic during the discussion, with one requested condition to have signage within the shared parking lot with the ABC store that directs vehicular traffic. The drive-thru is set to connect the parking lot, not Capitol Drive. Additional modifications were approved regarding landscaping and building setback to align the site design with the overall conceptual development plan for the shopping complex. And in case you have been shopping in Moore County, especially at Harris Teeter, and bought fuel, water contamination of regular unleaded 87-octane fuel at the Harris Teeter fuel station in Taylortown in Moore County has left an undetermined number of drivers with engine trouble. After pumping gas at the Poplar station, Jessica Albright said her Toyota Sienna started stuttering and stalling, and she had it towed to Carolina Car Care in West End for service, where a mechanic discovered water in the fuel tank. That evening, she contacted Harris Teeter and informed an assistant manager of her issue. She said, "He basically told me that they knew that there was a problem with the pumps, and since I had gotten gas, they had stopped serving regular unleaded," which she said was what she had purchased for her car. Paige Hamer, corporate affairs

0: and breeze. Then mostly clear skies for our Thursday night. Lows be back down to 64 degrees with winds staying calm. That's your forecast. I'm meteorologist Scott Cook.
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2: I'm Jen Clark. Our top story, the Federal Reserve voted today to hold interest rates steady for a seventh consecutive month as the economy continues to see increased inflation from the war in Iran. However, the decision was not unopposed. Three regional presidents from Dallas, Minneapolis, and Cleveland voted to hike interest rates, claiming that an increase was needed to address inflation. The Iran war has triggered an oil shortage and driven inflation to its highest level in 3 years. A preliminary peace agreement in June offered some temporary relief. However, the newest rounds of fighting in the Middle East have caused oil prices to rise once again. Central bankers will meet again in September, where the odds are in favor of a rate hike. President Trump is once again attempting to have a multi-million dollar defamation verdict against him tossed out. Lisa Dwyer reports from Washington.
3: President Donald Trump and the Justice Department are asking the Supreme Court to toss an $83 million defamation verdict, won by writer E. Jean Carroll, saying he can't be sued for comments he made while he was president during his first term, invoking the Westfall Act. It's the second time that Trump has asked the court to nix damages awarded to Carroll. The justices refused to hear his appeal for a 2023 jury verdict for $5 million that found Trump liable for remarks he made after his first term ended. That judgment has now been paid. Trump is also asking the Supreme Court to reconsider their rejection of his appeal in that $5 million verdict. I'm Lisa Dwyer.
2: And the triple murder trial of Lindsay Clancy, the Massachusetts mother accused of killing her three children, continued today with the testimony of her ex-husband, Patrick. He was asked about the day of the murders when he was running an errand to the local pharmacy.
4: Can you describe that phone call for us?
5: It was very brief. I just said, I think there was a generic brand, and I said, is this one okay? And she said, yeah, that's fine.
4: And what was her demeanor during the call?
5: She was pretty quiet. It sounded like she was busy. I remember hanging up thinking she's probably in the middle of giving baths or something like that.
2: Lindsay Clancy sobbed in court as jurors listened to the 911 call from her husband.
6: We'll be in recess at this time.
2: Her attorney says she was suffering from postpartum psychosis and extreme mental illness at the time of the murders. An invasive species of hornet has been discovered for the first time in North Carolina, according to state agriculture officials. A nest of adult yellow-legged hornets were found in Matthews in Union County, near the Mecklenburg County line. The pests were reported by a homeowner who noticed increased hornet activity at their hummingbird feeder. Agriculture officials described the invasive species as aggressive pests, particularly toward honeybees and other pollinators, and were previously localized to Georgia and South Carolina. Officials have set traps to attempt to remove the hornets from the area. I'm Jen Clark. This is Radio Network News.
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14: Now your weather forecast for Sanford and surrounding areas. Our skies will remain sunny through the rest of the day, with highs up to 88 degrees and winds out of the northwest at around 5 to 10 miles an hour. We'll have clear skies continuing overnight. Our lows will be down to 64 degrees and winds will be staying light out of the northwest. Sunny conditions for our Thursday afternoon, highs back up to 87 degrees with a light northern breeze. Then mostly clear skies for our Thursday night. Lows will be back down to 64 degrees with winds staying calm. That's your forecast. I'm meteorologist Scott Cook.
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Spanky and our gang's bright harmonies and upbeat mood made Lazy Day one of the signature songs of the Sunshine Pop movement during the late 1960s. Even though it didn't crack the top 10, it sold more than 1 million copies.

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3: I'm Margaret Murchison with the news. A new chapter begins in Chatham County. The Chatham County Board of Commissioners has officially appointed Steve Maynard as Sheriff of the County. Sheriff Maynard has been dedicated his career to serving the people of Chatham, building relationships, earning the trust of the community, and working alongside the men and women of the sheriff's office. As sheriff, he is committed to continuing that tradition and service while leading the agency with integrity, professionalism, and transparency. His official swearing-in ceremony, where members of the department will also take their office as they reaffirm their commitment to work for the people of the county, will be held tomorrow, July 30th at 7 p.m. at the Agriculture and Conference Center at 1192 U.S. Highway 64 West Business in Pittsburgh, and it is open to the public. The wide-ranging bill that lawmakers are planning to target more of the governor's powers and shift charity support would spend tens of millions of dollars on sporting events, in addition to dealing out millions in taxpayer dollars to charities and targeting Democratic Governor Josh Stein with what critics call new power grabs. Parents of Moore County schools children may be targeted by a scam using hacked employee email addresses to offer items for sale. The final parcel in the provision of Ace Hardware Shopping Area off Airport Road in Moore County is set for development with approval for a drive-through restaurant. Yesterday, the Southern Pines Town Council supported the proposal to build a quick service restaurant, roughly 2,500 square feet, on a lot next to the ABC store. The council walked through a few concerns regarding safety and traffic during the discussion, with one requested condition to have signage within the shared parking lot with the ABC store that directs vehicular traffic. The drive-thru is set to connect the parking lot, not Capitol Drive. Additional modifications were approved regarding landscaping and building setback to align the site design with the overall conceptual development plan for the shopping complex. And in case you have been shopping in Moore County, especially at Harris Teeter, and bought fuel, water contamination of regular unleaded 87-octane fuel at the Harris Teeter fuel station in Taylortown in Moore County has left an undetermined number of drivers with engine trouble. After pumping gas at the Poplar station, Jessica Albright said her Toyota Sienna started stuttering and stalling, and she had it towed to Carolina Car Care in West End for service, where a mechanic discovered water in the fuel tank. That evening, she contacted Harris Teeter and informed an assistant manager of her issue. She said, "He basically told me that they knew that there was a problem with the pumps, and since I had gotten gas, they had stopped serving regular unleaded," which she said was what she had purchased for her car. Paige Hamer, corporate affairs manager at Harris Teeter, said in an effort to maintain fuel quality, the company conducts regular quality checks as part of normal operations. Meanwhile, she said they take all customer concerns seriously and thoroughly review any claim brought to their attention to determine the facts and take appropriate action. And for a look at the weather.
4: Now your weather forecast for Sanford and surrounding areas. Our skies will remain sunny through the rest of the day, with highs up to 88 degrees and winds out of the northwest at around 5 to 10 miles an hour. We'll have clear skies continuing overnight. Our lows will be down to 64 degrees, and winds will be staying light out of the northwest. Sunny conditions for our Thursday afternoon. Highs back up to 87 degrees with a light northern breeze. Then mostly clear skies for our Thursday night. Lows be back down to 64 degrees with winds staying calm. That's your forecast. I'm meteorologist Scott Cook.
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3: Diana Ross and Love Hangover. It's time for money news. There was no winner for Powerball Monday night, so the estimated jackpot is now up to $663 million, with a cash payout at $290,400,000. Now, again, that means if you want all the cash up front, you would be getting less than half of the jackpot amount. But come on, $290 million, I think I could make that work. 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And somebody's going to win. 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

0: It's Hime Time at Naval Base Coronado. I'm Susie Armstrong. 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
0: In just his 13th NASCAR Cup Series start, Corey Heim sailed to victory at Naval Base Coronado Sunday in San Diego. The 2311 Racing pilot passed teammate Tyler Reddick for the lead, then held off stablemate Bubba Wallace for the win. Fittingly, the reigning Craftsman Truck Series champion dedicated the triumph to his dad on Father's Day.
10: From a young age, I would have told myself to just keep the confidence up, keep your head in it. You know, bad days are going to happen, and I feel like I've gotten a lot better about that. So shout out to my dad. Of course, it's Father's Day, so happy Father's Day to any fathers out there in here as well. Pretty special day for him, I'm sure. You know, first cup win on Father's Day. He's the only reason why I'm here right now. So that's been a, you just can't write this stuff. It's a special thing.
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2: I'm Jen Clark. Our top story, the Federal Reserve voted today to hold interest rates steady for a seventh consecutive month as the economy continues to see increased inflation from the war in Iran. However, the decision was not unopposed. Three regional presidents from Dallas, Minneapolis, and Cleveland voted to hike interest rates, claiming that the increase was needed to address inflation. Chairman Kevin Warsh says that the Fed's inflation goals remain the same.
3: 5 years of high inflation have left a mistaken impression that's hard to shake, that the Fed's implicit inflation target was somehow above 2%. Let me reiterate, there is no soft inflation target. There is no soft implicit target, not on this committee's watch. There's only a target, and it's 2%.
2: Central bankers are scheduled to meet again in September when the odds are in favor of a rate hike. President Trump is once again attempting to have a multi-million dollar defamation verdict against him tossed out. Lisa Dwyer reports from Washington.
4: President Donald Trump and the Justice Department are asking the Supreme Court to toss an $83 million defamation verdict, won by writer E. Jean Carroll, saying he can't be sued for comments he made while he was president during his first term, invoking the Westfall Act. It's the second time that Trump has asked the court to nix damages awarded to Carroll. The justices refused to hear his appeal for a 2023 jury verdict for $5 million that found Trump liable for remarks he made after his first term ended. That judgment has now been paid. Trump is also asking the Supreme Court to reconsider their rejection of his appeal in that $5 million verdict. I'm Lisa Dwyer.
2: Finally, actor Jared Leto is being accused by four different women of sexual assault, stemming from events that happened when they were teenagers. The 30 Seconds to Mars band frontman is accused by two of the women of assault when they were 17 years old. The third claims she was 19 when Leto threatened to sexually assault her, and the fourth woman claims that Leto groomed her as a teenager. Others say they have received lewd comments and phone calls from the actor. A total of 10 women spoke to the BBC for the documentary Jared Leto, Hollywood's Dark Secret, which was released today. Leto released a statement through his management saying that the allegations are absolutely and categorically false. No criminal charges have been filed against him. An invasive species of hornet has been discovered for the first time in North Carolina, according to state agriculture officials. A nest of adult yellow-legged hornets were found in Matthews in Union County, near the Mecklenburg County line. The pests were reported by a homeowner who noticed increased hornet activity at their hummingbird feeder. Agriculture officials described the invasive species as aggressive pests, particularly toward honeybees and other pollinators, and were previously localized to Georgia and South Carolina. Officials have set traps to attempt to remove the hornets from the area. I'm Jen Clark. This is Radio Network News.
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12: Now Now your weather forecast for Sanford and surrounding areas. Our skies will remain sunny through the rest of the day, with highs up to 88 degrees and winds out of the northwest at around 5 to 10 miles an hour. We'll have clear skies continuing overnight. Our lows will be down to 64 degrees, and winds will be staying light out of the northwest. Sunny conditions for our Thursday afternoon, highs back up to 87 degrees with a light northern breeze. Then mostly clear skies for our Thursday night. Lows will be back down to 64 degrees with winds staying calm. That's your forecast. I'm meteorologist Scott Cook.

Sammy Johns originally recorded and released Chevy Van in 1973, but it didn't catch on until it was re-released in 1975 when it climbed all the way to number 5 on the Billboard Hot 100.

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2: I'm Jen Clark. The Federal Reserve voted today to hold interest rates steady for a seventh consecutive month. Sagar Magani reports from Washington.
3: The Federal Reserve has kept its key interest rate unchanged for a fifth straight meeting, but not all committee members agreed.
4: I asked for a good family fight and I got one.
3: Chair Kevin Warsh says three members wanted a quarter point hike to fight persistently high inflation. Warsh says the markets have been reacting to real-time economic data and not the Fed forecasting its next moves.
4: Market participants are learning to play the ball, not the referee.
3: President Trump's been pressuring the Fed and his new hand-picked chair to reduce rates.
5: He's got a board, and it's a political board, and they want to keep rates up.
3: Fed officials likely want to see more economic data before changing the rate. The central bank's preferred inflation measure will come out next week. Sagar Magani, Washington.
2: And a funeral service was held for Senator Lindsey Graham in his home state of South Carolina today. Lisa Dwyer has more.
6: Senator Lindsey Graham has returned for the last time to South Carolina with an Air Force flyover and powerful friends remembering him as someone who never stopped working for the state he loved, South Carolina Governor Henry McMaster.
7: Lindsey Graham understood the hopes and dreams and needs of his state and delivered every time.
6: Former Representative Trey Gowdy.
8: It wasn't the trappings of office that he cared about. It was the work.
6: Graham died after a visit to Ukraine as he was seeking tougher sanctions against Russia.
8: Blessed are the peacemakers. He was on a trip, what turned out to be his last trip, trying to broker peace in a war where hundreds of thousands of people had lost their lives.
6: Senator Graham was 71 years old. I'm Lisa Dwyer.
2: An investigation into a Michigan art school supported by Jeffrey Epstein is revealing decades of sexual misconduct. Jennifer King reports from Detroit.
9: In 2024, the Interlochen Center for the Arts, a prestigious Michigan summer camp and boarding school known for its music programs, hired the Sangavi Law Firm to investigate reports of sexual abuse by faculty and staff. The report describes the information gathered as simply devastating. There were 70 accounts from alumni alleging grooming, flirting, and sexual touching by 47 faculty and staff going back to the 1950s. Two women said Jeffrey Epstein, a former camper who used big donations to garner access to the campus, engaged in conduct of a sexual nature. Interlochen says it has provided the names of those accused to Grand Traverse County authorities to determine what steps, if any, might be taken. School officials have apologized, saying it's not the same institution today and that sexual abuse committed against a student is wrong then and now. I'm Jennifer King.
2: An invasive species of hornet has been discovered for the first time in North Carolina, according to state agriculture officials. A nest of adult yellow-legged hornets were found in Matthews in Union County, near the Mecklenburg County line. The pests were reported by a homeowner who noticed increased hornet activity at their hummingbird feeder. Agriculture officials described the invasive species as aggressive pests, particularly toward honeybees and other pollinators, and were previously localized to Georgia and South Carolina. Officials have set traps to attempt to remove the hornets from the area. I'm Jen Clark. 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
10: Smokey the Bear.
11: Then you know why Smokey tells you when he sees you passing through. 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
17: Now your weather forecast for Sanford and surrounding areas. Our skies will remain sunny through the rest of the day, with highs up to 88 degrees and winds out of the northwest at around 5 to 10 miles an hour. We'll have clear skies continuing overnight. Our lows will be down to 64 degrees and winds will be staying light out of the northwest. Sunny conditions for our Thursday afternoon, highs back up to 87 degrees with a light northern breeze. Then mostly clear skies for our Thursday night. Lows will be back down to 64 degrees with winds staying calm. That's your forecast. I'm meteorologist Scott Cook.

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2: I'm Levi Williams. Our top story, Iran has launched new attacks on U.S. forces. Lisa Dwyer has this report.
3: Iran launched a barrage of missiles at American forces in the Middle East as the U.S. partnered with Saudi Arabia to strike Tehran-backed militias in neighboring Iraq. President Donald Trump.
4: We're going to be hitting them very hard because it's our turn to hit them. They know it's coming. They're asking us not to do it, but... they tried shooting it last night. So we had five rockets shot going 8,500 miles an hour, and all five rockets were knocked down to the ground. But they nevertheless took a shot, so it's our turn.
3: There were also drone strikes on two natural gas vessels at an Egyptian port. Egypt, a close U.S. ally and regional mediator, is one of the only countries in the Middle East to have been spared direct military action during the war. A strike by Iran or its allies would mark a significant widening of the conflict. I'm Lisa Dwyer.
2: Meanwhile, oil prices jumped today amid reports of renewed fighting in the Middle East. Seth Soutell has this report.
5: I'm Seth Soutell, and this is the AP Markets Report. Crude oil prices rose again while sinking tech stocks pulled Wall Street lower amid uncertainty about what the Federal Reserve will do to get inflation under control. The S&P 500 fell 1.5% Wednesday. Big drops for recent AI winners, including NVIDIA and AMD, weighed on the market. The Dow fell 1,153 points, that's about 2.2%. The NASDAQ Composite sank 1.7%. The price of Brent crude rose back above $88 a barrel. That adds more pressure on inflation. The Fed pledged again to get inflation back down to its 2% target, but it offered few clues on how it would do so after holding interest rates steady after its latest policy meeting. Seth Soutell, New York.
2: And the Trump administration has announced plans for an overhaul of Dulles International Airport. Jennifer King has the story.
6: President Trump is announcing a makeover of Dulles International Airport near Washington that will eliminate the 1962 people movers but retain the soaring landmark terminal designed by Eero Saarinen.
4: One of the worst airports anywhere in the world. We're going to make it maybe the best.
6: The airport renovation includes a new passenger train, walking tunnel, and moving walkways.
7: We are going to get rid of the people movers, Mr. President.
6: Transportation Secretary Sean Duffy says they hope to start construction next spring.
7: These are like elevated buses. It's kind of like, it looks like it's from Star Wars.
6: Trump used a laser pointer to highlight renderings of the $22.5 billion project.
4: Very exciting to me as a builder.
6: Jennifer King, Washington.
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Spiral Staircase vocalist Pat Upton wrote this song while reflecting on his growing feelings for his wife. It's upbeat lyrics about love that made it a favorite of weddings for decades. 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

0: Johnny Rivers and Swaying to the Music. It's time for the calendar countdown. Again, not to confuse anybody, tomorrow is International Day of Friendship, but the U.S. version is Sunday. We've got 4 days until U.S. Friendship Day. 5 days until the trading deadline for Major League Baseball. Very exciting time. And 23 days until Senior Citizens Day. Coming up, we got more of the greatest music of all time. Hang on.
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1: I've heard people say that too much of anything is not good for you, baby. But I don't know about that. As many times as we've loved and we've shared love and made love, it doesn't seem to me like it's enough. It's just not enough, baby.